0: famous for saying we need volunteers, not hostages, right? We need people that want to be here, not have to be here,
1: right,
0: in order to be able to reach what we're trying to get to. There's a similar conversation of that to be had.
1: I also feel like if the Rams weren't in the position that they are of literal Super Bowl favorites, this isn't a team that it would just be cool to see you come back and do this. You're coming back and it's because we're going to win. You know, like there's so much pressure on the Rams. You add him, then it's 100% Super Bowl or bust. And if it doesn't work out, then it's just, I don't know. It doesn't seem as easy of a plan as I think some maybe want it to be.
0: No, it doesn't. The best laid plans often can go astray. They did both for two teams in the AFC West. One guy's knee, one guy's ankle. Both of them back on the field. We'll see. Are you picking the Broncos, the Chiefs, the Chargers?
1: Chargers! No, not maybe
0: the,
1: not.
0: The,
1: no,
0: the,
1: no,
0: Ra-
1: no,
0: the Raiders?
1: No. We are Buzzwords!
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14: Major League Baseball's trade deadline is Monday. The Atlanta Braves are picking up outfielder Lane Thomas from the Kansas City Royals. Today, the Pirates acquired reliever Camilo Duvall in cash from the Yankees. The White Sox are acquiring veteran pitcher Luis Castillo in a trade with Seattle. The Mariners won today on FS1 with a run in the bottom of the ninth, 4-3 over Minnesota. Victories for Miami and Toronto. Atlanta beat Washington 8-3 tonight. Matt Olson, his 30th home run. Tampa Bay shut out the White Sox 1-0. Currently, the Pirates still lead 4-1 at the Reds, bottom of the sixth. They're in a long rain delay. The Phillies now up 5-0 at Baltimore, bottom of the ninth. Houston holding on at home 5-4 over the Rangers, bottom of the eighth inning. Diamondbacks now lead 10-2 at Cleveland in the bottom of the eighth. 49ers wide receiver Ricky Pearsall is out for the season. He'll have knee surgery. Originally was hurt early last season. I'm Steve DeSager.
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16: That's right, Martin Weiss, Monsi Bolaños, coming to you live from the Fox Sports Radio studios. And I tell you what, Monsi, two very important people reported to training camp this week.
17: Ooh.
16: One, five letters in his name, one less broken bone in his ankle, Bo Nix. And Patrick Mahomes made his long-awaited return.
17: Wow. Long-awaited return.
16: To Kansas City training camp. All right. I remember when Mahomes got hurt, and it is incredible that he is expected to be, from all accounts, a week one starter. And as far as shaky cell phone training camp videos go, looking pretty good.
17: Surprised by just the quickness of it?
16: Surprised by the speed.
17: Yeah.
16: That's what surprised
17: it me. Is. It is.
16: And I think I kind of reserve at this moment the right to say, well, we'll see when they're playing games, if he's still moving well and all that. Like, it was Jason Tatum came back miraculously fast, but he also couldn't finish the year, right?
17: Mm-hmm.
16: So there's a level. I'm not, and again, I say that with I knock nothing about Tatum and his recovery. Just the idea of sometimes you could race back from these injuries and may need to take a little bit more time on the back end than you may have needed to maintaining that race, so to speak.
17: Absolutely, especially because you know it's not a game. You can't replicate a game in practice. So like you're saying, looks good and all, but I'm really curious to see what we're saying come week four of the NFL for the Chiefs.
16: Right. And if we see how that offense will be moving and maneuvering as they add Kenneth Walker to the fray. But that's really about it in terms of big additions to Kansas City's offense. I think that there's, depending on who you ask, different reports on their offensive line. I think the offensive line concerns personally were a bit overblown. I don't mind them bringing most of the guys back at a, as you know, because big problem with last year was a lot of those guys hurt throughout the year, in and out of the lineup throughout the year. If you can get some consistency and health in those guys, and none of them are guys that you're consistently thinking, wow, this guy is a injury liability going forward, right? It's not without, I don't see that there. I think their offensive line problems were much more of a function of their inability to run the ball for any level of threat. So I don't need to worry about blocking. I don't need, I will, I can put, you know, I'm just defending the pass. I'll blitz. Eat this. Deal with it.
17: Yeah, especially when you had a couple years where your O-line, you could trust them day in and day, week in and week out. Then you had to deal with plugging in and out last year. So it's just like, yeah, they weren't used to it.
16: And I think when you look at the Denver side of things, I think they, well, I know for a fact they spent a ton of money on the offensive line. Sean Payton was one of his first things that, his first orders of business was spending a lot of money on that O-line, building that thing up, and you see the benefit of it. I think Bo Nix is an average quarterback in an amazing situation. They don't have a ton of explosivity at running back, but I think they take, you know, throughout this offseason, take steps and tacks to address that, right? Because the Kansas City didn't have explosivity at running back as well. Right, but Denver also didn't have Patrick Mahomes. Right?
17: Now they had to scheme a little differently.
16: Better offensive line. You know, I think the floor of the weapons in Denver are lower than the floor of some of the weapons in Kansas City. Right? Like when I'm just looking at Courtland Sutton is a pro wide receiver. The last 7 years, game in, game out, he's making plays. And is he your favorite guy on the planet? No. But they have a lot of guys who are like, they're not my favorite guy, but
17: I can trust
16: they're
17: him.
16: Productive, and
17: exactly.
16: I can trust them. So I asked you all that. If you had to make a choice today on August 1st, which team would you say is coming out of the AFC West? Would it be the Chiefs with the healthy Mahomes, the Broncos with a healthy Bo Nix, or one of the two teams that hasn't in the entirety that Patrick Mahomes has been there?
17: Okay, so as a Chargers fan, this is one of those questions where it's like, do I look at this as a fan or do I look at this as objectively as possible? And if I'm looking at this objectively, Martin, right now on August 1st, there is no reason for me to not take the Broncos. And that there is no reason. There's a lot of questions surrounding how the Chiefs are going to look, as you just dissected. There's a lot of questions surrounding the Chargers and how they're going to look. I know every year I go into it thinking, the Chargers look good. The Chargers on paper, this could be the year that they actually deliver more than just a good season. Because in this division, you need to be more than just good in order to come out of it. The Raiders, it's just, we're going to have to see. But I'm not even taking the Raiders to come out. There's no reason for me to think the Raiders.
16: Spoiler alert, the Raiders are going to be bad.
17: There's really no reason for me to think that in year one, the Raiders are all of a sudden going to turn it around. So because of that, I have to, the safe bet, I would put the money on the Chargers. I mean, the Chargers, see, there's a fan in me. The safe bet is putting the money on Denver to come out of that division again.
16: I honestly think that it's not only Denver out of the division, but it's Kansas. Like, this will be Denver and Kansas City down the stretch.
17: And battling
16: depending
17: it out
16: on how the schedule makers generally will put two division games in the last 4 weeks of the season. And that's how, like, 2 years ago, you had the Lions and Vikings played each other twice in 4 weeks, and that game determined who was the one seed and who was a wild card, right? Do you know what I'm saying? And then you look at last season, you had the same story with the Rams and the Seahawks, right? And it determined, like, who's going to be hosting a home playoff game, who's going to be a wild card. That's what I'm looking at for Chiefs and Broncos as it goes forward. I think the Chiefs' floor is wild card this year. I think the Broncos' floor is wild card this year. And I think that the Chargers' ceiling is wild card this year.
17: Mm-hmm.
16: And so, like, when you're doing that back and forth, I know a ton of people are super high on the Chargers. Mike McDaniel.
17: How many times have you heard that, though?
16: You know?
17: Yeah.
16: And this is the ultimate, like, let's sell it. The summer of sell, right? Mm-hmm. Everybody's in the best shape of their life. Everybody's lost 15 pounds. Everybody's on time. Everybody's feeling good.
17: People getting married.
16: Right. You know what I'm saying? Everybody's feeling good now.
17: They're feeling good. Yeah. You know? Vibes are high.
16: Vibes are super high. Yeah. Through the ceiling.
17: But you know, I don't know if vibes take you to the playoffs.
16: And it's just going to be fascinating for me because I'm with you in that I'm looking at Broncos and then I'm looking at the Chiefs. And that is damning backwards almost, because the team that had the healthy quarterback, the team that has the head coach continuity, you know what I'm saying, all of that, that's the Chargers.
17: Mm-hmm.
16: The team that made the big, like, the Broncos lost their, they moved off of Joe Lombardi because they were worried they're going to lose Davis Webb. Now he's promoted to offensive coordinator. Hopefully it works.
17: Mm-hmm.
16: I think Mike McDaniel's a pretty established offensive coordinator at the least.
17: I feel like in a lot of times with sports, after a team wins, like I'm just trying to think off the top of my head, right after the Pacers got as far as they did in the NBA, we look at it sometimes like it's a fluke. And I don't know if Denver was a fluke. And I don't want to disrespect Denver like that, when I feel like a lot of times you come out of a season in sports and you're like, yeah, that team made it far, but they weren't, it was just a one-off year. Like, they weren't supposed to do that. I don't feel like that about Denver. Denver is pretty much the same team, and their defense was so good. And as you said, even though I'm not high on Bo Nix, but it seems like Bo Nix with this team works. And as long as the team is coming back, there's no real reason for me to think that they are not going to come back and do better this year.
16: And ultimately, also, I think that a lot of people would have this as a hot take. I don't think it is. Sean Payton's a better football coach than Jim Harbaugh. Like, I think a lot of people would say, Jim Harbaugh. I'm like, give me Sean Payton with no stipulations from the league, right, in terms of bounty gate and all that, and I think I'm good money.
17: It's a hot take coming from a Michigan man.
16: That's what I'm saying. I saw it.
17: You know, like, it's a hot take coming from you, but I don't know. You're right. I don't know if it should be a hot take.
16: Like, nationally, I think that people, I think across the board, people would be like, if you just ask them, like, do the game, Sirianni or, right? You need Harbaugh or. People are going to pick Harbaugh over a lot of people. And if you did the same thing with Sean Payton, a lot of people would say the opposite. Well, I'd rather this guy than Sean. I'd rather this guy than Sean. I'd rather this guy than Sean. You see what I'm saying?
17: Is it Harbaugh because of the vibes? Is he the vibes? He's the vibes. But again,
16: I followed Justin Herbert through hell and back.
17: It's the vibes. But man, what did we just say?
16: The second round of the playoffs.
17: How far can vibes get you?
16: But we'll see, because I'm going to try something for the first time, and we're going to run it on vibes.
17: Ooh,
16: right now.
17: I like that.
16: It's time for What is Sports?
17: What is Sports?
16: That's coming up next.
17: Lorena stressed.
16: Very,
17: she's already stressed.
16: Very excited about this.
17: I don't know sports, guys, okay? It's giving me anxiety.
16: Well, you know.
17: Steve DeSager, Lifeline.
16: Exactly. And
17: do we only get one DeSager?
0: Yeah,
17: though?
0: How many times can I use DeSager?
17: I can't just throw to DeSager every time.
0: Or can we?
16: I think that we could do a best effort here. We're figuring out the vibes. We're trying to get it all together. But we'll do it next.
17: Can I look at
1: bullpen?
3: A bat?
1: They're going to move some decent names to get those pieces.
3: Maybe you need a whole new squad.
1: Get rid of everyone. They stink, they stink, they stink.
3: Teams are making moves.
18: Yes!
3: And we're talking about it.
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8: Hello.
7: I'm not going to lie, Monty, I got goosebumps, and it's not because it's freezing cold in here.
8: It is freezing cold in here. After I spent all day outside at the stadium, I don't know if I'm going to get sick. Is that a myth?
7: You're not going to get sick.
8: Going from the freaking
7: You know why you're not
8: going to
7: get sick?
8: To the freaking cold.
7: You can't afford to get sick.
8: Yeah, I can't afford to get sick. I can't.
9: Sick days are for rich people, Monsi.
8: It's true. No, I'll be here. There's sounds of me. Every time I lose my voice, I'm still here.
7: Yeah.
8: Yeah.
7: All right. I would like to try something. Let's play What Is Sports?
8: What Is Sports? What Is Sports? Nervous.
7: I have been locked in to sports trivia recently with the launch of Sports Jeopardy, and so now everyone who knows me has to deal with it. I have set up my own version of What Is Sports, in which there are five questions. They go in varying degrees of difficulty. The first will be the easiest, the fifth the most difficult. You can pick a different, you can double up on a sport one time. The example I would give here, if you choose basketball for tier one, and then you choose basketball for tier three, you are now no longer able to choose basketball.
9: Okay.
8: Okay.
7: Are we all on the same page?
8: Yes.
7: All right. Steve DeSager is available.
10: Standing by, I'm simply an observer.
7: To use.
10: Looking forward to this.
7: His vast, marketable knowledge. To your benefit.
8: Okay.
7: All right.
10: maybe not.
7: Potentially your benefit.
8: Can we use Steve DeSager more than once?
7: It depends on how things are going.
10: Okay. It's a first time.
7: It's a
10: maiden effort.
7: It's a first time. All right.
8: Dale.
7: I will start with Monsi Bolaños to my left.
8: Okay.
7: That is what you call a co-host privilege.
8: Yes, thank
7: Monsi,
8: you so much.
7: For your first question, what category would you choose to pick?
8: Okay, so since we're in tier one, is what you're telling
7: yes.
8: me. So this is supposed to be an easier one.
7: Yes, this
8: and
7: is easy.
8: So I would like to use...
10: The categories are just the different sports?
7: Yes.
8: Yes. Okay. So I would pick a sport, right, from what you were showing me here.
7: Mm-hmm.
8: All right, so give me... Let's go golf here.
7: Golf, Monsi.
8: Let's go golf. Why not?
7: Once
8: See, just
7: golf.
8: Say, I'm trying to start easy. I'm trying to start easy.
10: This is not Dan Beyer
8: no,
10: as your helper. I don't know golf like Dan.
7: This is the $100 question.
8: Okay, it's a $100 question. Right. That's my logic here. That's why I went with it. Tiger Woods. Who is Tiger
7: Woods?
8: The
7: winner of the prestigious Masters Tournament at Augusta National is famously presented with this item of clothing.
8: Oh, I know. No, shut up. It's me. What is a green jacket?
7: Correct.
8: Yes!
11: That was the easiest question of all time.
8: That you got to play the game. He said it was the 100th question.
11: So if it's tennis, it's going to be like, what is the biggest tournament? Wimbledon.
8: Well, maybe. Okay. Well, when you get there, you can try it.
11: Okay.
10: I believe that is shut up. Who is me?
8: Shut up.
7: All right, Brandon, and your well-voiced complaints, what was your tier one category? You can, if you'd like, pick golf.
11: Well, I don't think it's going to be as easy as green jacket. So I'm going to go with, you know what? I don't know tennis, so I'm going to go tennis.
7: You're going to be pissed. All right.
11: I'm going to kill you if it's not the same as a green jacket as
7: in
11: easy.
7: In tennis kidding, scoring, obviously. The score of 40-40 is universally referred to by this French-derived term.
11: 40-love. It's love.
7: No. Okay. That is incorrect.
11: See? Can I'm wrong.
8: Yeah, but you just didn't hear the question right.
7: Is that what happened there?
8: I feel like...
7: In tennis scoring, a score of 40-40 is universally referred to by this French-derived term.
11: A French-derived term.
7: Yes, the word originally was French and it is now translated
11: into it's not French
7: languages.
11: Anymore. It's expanded from France.
7: The origin of the word. Okay. Watch the spelling bee.
11: Match point.
7: For a fact, Steve DeSager knows this. I'm going to give
8: it?
7: You an opportunity.
11: Okay, I will.
7: Like
11: okay. I will.
7: You can't be
11: I'm
7: an
11: so bad at tennis.
7: And not know this.
11: I'm so bad at tennis.
7: Do you want to use your lifeline on the first question?
11: And by the way, I was yes, but I was joking about the threat on air of you not giving me an easier question for Monty. Just so listeners know.
8: For, Steve DeSager? I think I know the answer here. But
11: Steve DeSager, you're my lifeline.
10: Deuce is for real.
7: Deuce.
8: What is deuce? That's what I thought.
11: Heck yeah, so I got correct. That point?
7: Yeah.
8: Yes.
11: Thank you, DeSager.
7: But it's just
10: happy to help.
7: Congratulations. That's
10: I'm happy to help on any 100-point question.
8: Yeah.
7: Lorena?
9: I'm going to go football.
7: She gets the vibe. She's already tracking.
9: Yeah,
7: all right. And football. Let's go. Let's see. Da-da-da-da. The trophy awarded to the winner of the NFL Super Bowl is named in honor of this legendary Green Bay Packers head coach. I need first and last name.
9: It's Lombardi, right?
7: That is last name, correct.
9: Is it Nick Lombardi? Steve Lombardi. It is Jeff Lombardi.
10: It is not Michael Lombardi.
7: It is definitely not Michael Lombardi.
11: It's also not 49ers reporter David Lombardi.
9: Oh, gosh.
7: Five, four, three.
9: I can't do it.
7: Also shares name. Do you want to go?
9: Go ahead.
10: Can she? I said any 100-point question.
9: I'll take it. Who is it, Steve?
10: Vince Lombardi.
7: Vince Lombardi.
8: Vince.
7: I'll give Marcy.
8: I was trying to give you the V.
7: I'm gonna give her a half.
9: Is it a two name?
8: I was trying to give her a V.
7: Monty got half. I'm sorry. Lorena got half a check. Monty, your second question.
8: Okay.
7: For the round, it is one to Monty, one to Brandon, half to Lorena.
9: That's not fair.
8: But she got the Lombardi.
7: I got the Lombardi.
8: That was impressive.
9: And even though I threw to Steve, I should still get a point.
8: She threw
9: to Steve.
7: Oh, you're right.
11: Yeah, I threw to Steve without getting anything right.
9: Can I get 1.5 points?
11: I should be a half point.
7: Not exactly how that math will work.
9: Darn it.
8: All right. Tier two.
7: Mm-hmm.
8: Basic rules. I'll take football.
7: All right. Monty goes football, tier two. This category, basic game rules and strategy. All right. If a kickoff lands in the end zone and the receiving team kneels, the ball is brought out to this yard line automatically.
8: And it changed this past year. So that is why I am thinking, can I go to Steve DeSager now for assistance here? Can we talk it out?
7: I will say this. In lieu of going to Steve.
8: Yes.
7: If you can get the correct answer now, or what used to be the correct answer.
8: It used to be, what is 15 yards? No, what is?
7: A kickoff lands in the end zone. The receiving team kneels. The ball is brought out to this yard line automatically.
8: This year it goes out, what is 30 yards?
7: Boom.
8: Yes!
7: There you go. I know, I've sat next to you having this conversation
8: this year,
7: before.
8: Okay.
7: All right, I know you didn't need Steve for that. No offense, Steve. I don't want you not be involved. I want people to have self-confidence.
10: No, my answer would have been 30.
11: Okay. I would have said it used to be 25.
7: That also would have been correct. Okay.
11: All right, so it's my turn.
9: Oh, gosh.
11: Okay. I will also go football. I mean, if you have another tier two question for it.
7: The tongue-in-cheek title given every year to the absolute last player drafted in the final round of the NFL draft.
11: Yeah, man, what is my quarterback? Where was he drafted? Mr. Irrelevant.
7: There you go. All right.
8: What is Mr. Irrelevant?
7: There you
11: my
7: go.
11: My bad. It's what is Mr. Irrelevant?
7: He didn't start the question as, who is my quarterback?
9: He technically got it wrong.
7: He asked it in a formal question.
11: Yeah, I said, who is my quarterback to start? But he is my quarterback, Brock Purdy.
8: I'm with Lorena here.
7: Very big technicality.
11: My quarterback's about to have a second kid. He's ready.
8: He's ready.
7: Lorena, you're up.
9: Okay, let's do this. We're going to go hockey.
7: Hockey for Lorena. Tier two. A hockey question.
9: A hat trick. What is a hat trick?
7: I am not kidding. Monty, look at the number one question I was about to read. The first one in the hockey section.
8: Okay. Uh-huh. Wow.
7: I'm going to give it to her literally, the answer, a traditional name for a moment when a single hockey player scores 3 goals in a single game. What is a hat trick?
9: I did it.
7: Monty, as my witness, Lorena guessed the answer before the question. That impressive.
8: Impressive.
7: I don't know how many more points it gets you. Impressive nonetheless.
8: That's right.
7: All right, Monty.
10: Now she gets 1.5 for that.
8: Yeah.
7: Tier 3, Monty.
8: Yes.
7: You've already done golf and you've done a football.
8: Yes. All right. Let's go baseball.
7: Baseball. All right. El baseball. All right.
9: Specific terms.
7: Specific term.
8: Okay.
10: We're going to have to pay so much for the rights to this music.
7: Originating.
9: Don't worry, it's not in the podcast.
7: From a modified grip ref thing between the index and the middle fingers, this pitch relies on low spin rate to drop sharply at the plate. Originating from a modified grip resting between the index and middle fingers, this pitch relies on low spin rate to drop sharply at the plate.
8: What is a changeup?
7: No. What is a splitter or split finger fastball?
8: Mm, yeah.
7: It's okay.
8: I was trying to envision, but
11: I mean, they kind of are the same thing if you think about it.
7: We're not thinking about it.
11: You throw a changeup or you throw a splitter. They're both.
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3: Good evening from Portland, Oregon and Providence Park. We are in the belly of the beast for Sounders Timbers number 126. And the Sounders enter this game in a little bit of uncharted territory, everybody. 5 straight losses staring at potentially number 6 here tonight. But, and it's a big but, for years the Timbers have seemed to use this rivalry and use these games to slingshot themselves from poor play to good form. So that is what Seattle will try to replicate and do tonight here at Providence Park. It's time for a change. It's time for a win. It's time for Sounders Timbers. 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We'll also mention that tonight's match specifically is presented by the Western Washington Toyota Dealers. I'm your host, Jackson Feltz. I am here in the booth alongside the 3-time national champion head coach Pete Fewing and Masvita Madaire of CascadiaSports.net. Gentlemen, we are looking over the railing right now. We are on the edge. We are standing right on top of all the fans. We look down. We see the traveling Seattle fans. We see Timbers Army. Pete, we've been here for many of these. Here we go again.
5: Yeah, I love it. I love it. You know, this is the 9th place team, the Seattle Sounders, versus the 10th place team, and it feels like an MLS Cup game, to be quite honest. The energy, you know, we're walking down the street and wearing a Sounder polo and Danny Jackson and I and Brad Evans and walk by somebody and say, hey, good luck tonight. And they give you a dirty look and have some words for you. And it's like, well, fair enough, we're in your town. So this is a good one. It's an important night for the Seattle Sounders on many different levels. Moz, the team has to come out and put the effort out and do the duels. They've got to battle. They've got to get stuck in. It's a pride night for the Seattle Sounders to get back on track But they're facing a Portland Timbers team that I will bet you they are so excited about this game, fans and players alike, because of the 5-1 drubbing that we just saw in Seattle. They're on a 3-game win streak right now. They're rolling. We're struggling. It's going to be a fun night.
12: Yeah, you mentioned it, Coach. This is going to be a micro-macro type of effort. That's what Brian's looking for. Micro, yeah. As in win the duels, individual duel. Macro, then you have to play together as a team, yeah. And then try to really get off that five thing that they're stuck on. Five goals the last time they played Portland, and then five losses in a row.
5: Yeah, it's interesting. We're right now, I did a little, the last five games, we've scored 2 goals, and we've given up 12.
13: Seems like it's a good chance to change the tides here in Providence Park.
5: Yeah, I hope so, and I'm sure all the players do and the fans do as well. You look at the first 11 games, we score 17 and give up 8. So we have been in a tough spot. Lots of injuries right now, Jackson, but we're going to put 11 on the field. They're going to put 11 on the field. That's what Brian Schmetzer would say.
13: Well, let's dive into the Providence Swedish Team Health Report, get to all those injuries you mentioned. As always, this is presented by Providence Swedish, official healthcare partner of Sounders FC. Okay, this is long. Get ready for it. Out tonight, Yamar Gomez-Andrade. He has a new calf injury. He had just returned from an injury, and now he picks up another one. Yamar is out another 4 to 6 weeks. Hassani Dotson, he has a new injury. It's a hamstring. He's out 2 to 3 weeks. Jordan Morris is still with his quad. He's out another 3 to 4 weeks. Pedro de la Vega coming back from a knee injury. He is very close to returning. Nikola Petkovic, he had his ACL tear suffered earlier this year. Christian Roldan still working back from his quad injury he suffered during the World Cup. He's out another 3 to 4 weeks. Players who are questionable in this game. Ryan Saylor, hamstring, bench. Alex Roldan, hip injury, on the bench. Kim Ki-hee, hamstring, starting. Kim Ki-hee is back for the Seattle Sounders. And for that full lineup, Pete Viewing, what is Brian Schmetzer's Delta starting 11?
5: Coach Schmetzer puts out his 4-2-3-1. In goal, Andrew Thomas. Your right back, Paul Areola. That's an interesting one, and a good one, and a great opportunity for Paul. Your center backs, Kim Ki-hee, Stuart Hawkins. On the left, Nuhu. In the middle of the park, Snyder Burnell and Peter Kingston. Another new opportunity for Peter Kingston. He's played outside back. He's played on the wing. Now he's in the middle of the park. On the wings, we've got Jesus Ferrer will be on the right. Paul Rothrock on the left. Albert Rusnik will sit under Osaze De Rosario.
13: Now, Stu and Kim Ki-hee, that's the center back pairing. I mentioned the Yamar injury. Also, Jackson Reagan currently is suspended. He had that red card, the double yellow, against Austin a couple weeks ago. It was a 2-game suspension. This is the second of those 2 games, so that's why you had the center back pairing. But, Maz, I want to start with the 2 teenagers in the midfield. You get Burnell, you get Kingston. That is going to be a big opportunity and a big task for those two tonight here in Portland.
12: The opportunity is they can be creative. They can use their speed to get the ball out to the pivots, out to the wings. The task is going to be for them to come back and knowing when to defend in defensive transition and then get to offense transition. This is perfect time for them. Perfect opportunity for them to step up.
5: Yeah, there's a lot of partnerships that have to play very well together. Kim Ki-hee, Stuart Hawkins, Snyder Burnell, Peter Kingston, Anuhu, Paul Rothrock on the left-hand side, Paul Areola, Jesus Ferreira on the right side. Albert Rusnik, Osaze have to be partners. The partnerships have to be really good, and they're not used to playing with each other. So there's no rest, no time to get going. They've got to do it right from the kickoff. This one's going to be about, it is battle time. It's about effort. Yeah. It's about discipline. Because you can't just walk out. If Coach Schmetzer said it to you and I, Jackson, we can't just have Peter Kingston walk out and get a red card
13: because he
5: hammers somebody because of the emotion. So he's got to play within himself. He's got to be disciplined. And then again, the pride issue right now. And the grit. And then lastly, the quality has to be good, too.
13: We are here at Providence Park. It's Sounders Timbers number 126. We will get things going here in just about 15 minutes here on Sports Radio 93.3 KJR FM.
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3: Welcome back to Providence Park. Fans are filling into the seats here in Portland, Oregon for the 126th edition of Seattle versus Portland here in soccer. Sounders versus Timbers. Timbers Army, the supporter group for this team here in Portland, has filled in. They have started their really ugly, disgusting chants. And for the Sounders side, all the fans filling up the section to our right. Very full, and they're going to be very, very loud this evening. Gentlemen, let's talk some Portland. We know that they had a rough go of things before the World Cup. They were sitting at 4-8-2, 13th place in the West, 14 points. Things were no good. Then they beat us 5-1 back at Lumen Field. After that, a 2-2 draw against Dallas. After that, last week, a 2-1 win over RSL. And suddenly, they're 6-8-3, 21 points, sitting in 10th place. Pete, just 2 points back of a playoff spot, just 3 points back of Seattle in 8th place. This is a Portland team right now that is flying.
5: Absolutely. It's funny, you know, the new coach bump, right? Neville leaves, Cassidy comes in, he's the interim. It takes a little bit of pressure off. Guys are also saying, hey, I got a new coach, so whoever's going to come in, take over, this is an audition for me to stay in the starting 11. But they seem, the game against us, Maz, they were so free-flowing and so interchangeable. They've got multiple guys who can score, and they just had a blast. They absolutely pounded us. They've had us on our heels the entire time. It's 1-0 at halftime. Second half, they get four goals. We get a goal late. It's a little bit of an afterthought. Good goal, but this is a Portland team that's confident and flying high.
12: Coach, you know, as a coach, the one thing you want your players to be is creative out there on a soccer pitch, and that's what the new coach bump gives you, just in terms of you can be creative, and that's what you're seeing in terms of the Timbers right now.
3: You know, it's so interesting because we talk about that. Jack Cassidy was the interim guy, I suppose still is. He's coaching them today, but it's a weird dynamic. Pete, I'm so interested from a coaching perspective to get your take on this, because he was the Timbers 2 head coach, basically their Tacoma Defiance, and then they hire Marty Cifuentes, a 44-year-old Spaniard, formerly with QPR, with Leicester City. He has been officially hired as the head coach. He takes over after this game. But Cassidy is still coaching them while you have Cifuentes is here watching them, ready to take over. Weird dynamic here.
5: Cifuentes better win, I can tell you that. If Portland wins tonight and the guy goes out with four wins and now goes back to the Portland Timbers 2 team. And if
3: Cifuentes, why do we hire this guy?
5: Yeah. And those contracts are rather binding. So, yeah, it's an interesting dynamic. And I don't think Cifuentes is wanting Portland to struggle tonight. But, boy, if he hands over the keys, here's the thing. I got four wins. No losses. Look at how many goals we've scored.
3: Well, it'd be three wins, one draw. But still,
5: three wins and a draw.
3: If he wins tonight, right, yeah.
5: So, yeah, it's an interesting dynamic. That's pro sports, I guess. But if you're ever going to take over a team, get there right away, I guess, would be the bottom line. Don't let somebody else do so well with them.
12: And you know, coaches are confident, right? And so he's looking at building on the base. Yeah. So, and Cassidy, obviously, is a company man and believes in the Timbers and things like that. So as a new coach, you know what? The cupboard is not bare. You got talent.
5: Yeah.
12: But both of you are saying, you better win early and you better win often.
3: That's exactly right. A couple quick notes here. Christopher Veld,
13: He is back. He was out a couple weeks ago because he was back in his home country of Norway welcoming his firstborn. He is back starting. That's the only change from a couple weeks ago when Portland beat Seattle by a score of 5-1. They still, of course, have Kevin Kelsey, the Venezuelan forward. He's now at 8 goals, 5 assists as well. Cole Bassett, good player. Finn Sermon, excellent 22-year-old defender. The only question Portland is asking is, how long are we going to have Finn Sermon before he's sold for X million dollars? Let's get to our players to watch for the Sounders. Maz, who are you looking with for your player to watch?
12: I'm looking for Albert Rusnak and making sure that he's wearing that armband today, and he has to be the captain, and he has to show that he is the captain. Be the leader on offense and defense. Look, the young kids are looking at you, and this is the time that you step up and you get that Sounder badge right there. This is where you earn it as the captain for this team. That's who I'm looking for.
5: I agree with you, Maz. And then he's also the performance part as well. He can score goals. He can get assists. So he's got to do it in two different ways. For me, it's Peter Kingston, center of the park. Interesting opportunity for him. He's used to being a little bit wider with the Sounders first team. And now he's going to sit in the middle of the park, and he's going to go against a wily veteran, Chara, who doesn't have necessarily the pace. Peter has a beat on that, but he knows what this game's all about. Peter's going to have to get into the rhythm of the game. I told him yesterday, get your points. Don't give the ball away. Make sure you get it, you knock it, get into the flow.
13: Give me Paul Arriola, guys. He's getting the start at right back today. We know that he has been wanting more minutes. He's been wanting more starts. Big opportunity for Paul Arriola as a veteran player, a former United States men's national teamer. Take this opportunity, Paul. Get up that right wing. Assist in the attacks. Get back defensively, because we know the Timbers are going to be going for it there on that side. Here we go. It's Sounders Timbers number 126. We are live at Providence Park. They're shooting off fireworks. It's just about time to get things going. We'll wrap up the pre-match show with keys to the match coming up next on Sports Radio 93.3 KJR FM.
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23: Here's something pretty disturbing I discovered while researching this podcast. This is what it actually says on the Los Angeles Police Department website. The site states that the Adult Missing Persons Unit investigates 3,200 cases a month, and 70% of those missing people are found or returned voluntarily within 2 or 3 days. It goes on to explain, and I quote here, "Since being a missing person is not a crime, police are given a very limited role while conducting these types of investigations." At the bottom of the webpage, it gets more disturbing. There's a section titled, "What if they never returned?" And here's the official police advice. In such situations, you may want to enlist the services of a private investigator to assist in your search. If you can't afford a PI, the police elaborate, quote, "Another option would be to contact the Salvation Army, which has a missing persons locator program." There is not a single sentence on the LAPD website that would lead a loved one of a missing person to have any faith that the police would properly investigate it. What the LAPD is basically saying is, if someone you love goes missing, don't overreact. They'll probably turn up, unless they don't, in which case you should get someone besides the police to look into it. All this is my way of saying, if the police took missing persons cases as seriously as they do, say, bank robberies, I wouldn't have had to do this podcast in the first place and end up chasing a violent criminal halfway around the country. I'm Neil Strauss, and you can hear the full story of To Live and Die in L.A.
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3: Welcome back to Providence Park. We're in the heart of Portland, Oregon for the 126th edition of Seattle versus Portland, Sounders versus Timbers. This is the 44th game in MLS regular season play, and these teams are deadlocked at 16, 16, and 11. But, as I mentioned, it's 126, dating all the way back to 1974 in the NASL. These cities have been 125 times. Seattle leads that series. 58, 48, 19. Let's get to some keys to the match. Pete Viewing, what are your keys?
5: Well, they've got to play 90 minutes, and they've got to start at that first whistle. Again, it was 1-0 at halftime, and then they put down four in the second half. So this makes me nervous with the three forwards, Velde, Kelsey, Lassiter, going against Stuart Hawkins and Kim Keehee. That's a handful. You've got DaCosta on the left and Bassett on the right. That attacking five is very potent. Seattle's going to have to get comfortable quick. They might have to bunker for a little bit.
12: Stay compact on defense. Everybody's got to play, be behind the ball. And then when you get the ball, like the Sounders like to do, the first pass in the offensive transition has to be 10 yards down the field and get on it.
3: Here we go. It's Sounders-Timbers, Providence Park. Mikey, punch him in the face. Let's go do what they did up here 2 weeks ago. Sounders, Timbers, Danny Jackson, Brad Evans have the call. Kickoff is next.
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0: for Brian Schmetzer's men. Few changes for Brian. Andrew Thomas in goal. A back four of Areola. Kim Keehee comes in for his second appearance of the season alongside Stuart Hawkins. Nuhu on that left-hand side. A young lineup in the middle of the park. Peter Kingston will play alongside Snyder Brunel. And then it's a more experienced attacking three of Jesus Pereira on the right. Albert in the middle. Paul Rothrock on the left. And then Ozaze up front. For Portland, it's Pantemis and goal, the back four of Bai, Sermon, Miller and Forrey. It's Da Costa, Chara and Bassett are your three in the midfield. And then your attacking three are Lassiter, Velder and Kelsey, who got a couple of goals just a few weeks back. So players are out, they're ready to go. Brad Evans, how do the Sounders get 3 points tonight?
1: Yeah, they have to stay clean defensively for the Sounders. There's been a lot of rotation, and tonight is no different. So for the back four tonight, there's a lot of new introductions into this back four. And you better believe, Portland at home, they're going to be on top of this Sounders group. They must keep it tight. But for me, it's got to be Albert Rusnak tonight. He's the only player on the field right now that has that power to take over a game. Well, he hasn't showed up in the past five games. Tonight has to be his match to take hold of the reins. But what I want to see is a stiff challenge to start this one out and set the tone for the Sounders. We didn't have it back in Seattle. And there's only one change to the Portland lineup that they had here in back in Seattle. So for them, they're going to feel confident coming into this one. 7 points in their last three games.
0: Yep, Anthony is that change off the bench. Here comes Portland quickly behind Bassett, getting the crowd behind the goal fired up. Of course, you can hear the noise. You'll hear the noise all night. Unless, of course, the Sounders get a goal and quiet this thing down. But for right now, the Sounders need to defend this corner kick. Sounders in their evergreen kit of green shirts, light blue shorts and socks. They're attacking the goal to our right. And then it's Portland, their traditional dark green shirt, shorts and socks, attacking their cop end, the goal to our left in front of the Timbers Army, which is where this early corner kick will be taken as the referee just sorting things out. Paul Areola having a little scuffle with Kelsey, Venezuelan player, number 19. Corner kick on the right-hand side. It's going to be a driven ball to this back stick towards... As a referee gives that foul. He was looking for it early. And the Sounders just take a breather. It's going to be a free kick inside their 18-yard box. But Brad, we talked about it. 8th versus 10th. These two teams aren't top of the table, but the atmosphere feels like it.
1: Yeah, this place is always one of the top places to play, especially if you're a Sounder. You know you're coming into an environment that is not welcoming at all. And if you could have seen the TIFO that they laid out tonight, they mean business. They want to put this Sounders team to bed. But how do you do it for the Sounders? Did you quiet the crowd early? Yes, Portland gets an early corner kick. The best thing happens. You draw a foul. Now you get to take the crowd out of it just for a moment. Now the Sounders get to establish their game. But it'll certainly be a tough night for the Sounders, but I love that first challenge out of the gate, getting up for headers, challenging every single ball. That's how the tempo has to be for 90 plus.
0: That was Ozaze flicking the ball on. He talked a little bit to the team, as did many others this week, headed up by Brian Schmetzer, of course, just reminding these players about what this whole game is about. Such a rivalry, 126 games between these two teams, including tonight, dead evens in results in MLS play. And one stat that was brought to my attention just before kickoff was that since 2011, when the Portland Timbers came into the MLS, no team has been fouled or fouled against more so than Timbers and Sounders. So there is a fiery environment anytime you play home or away here. That really settles. I mean, Brian's talked about, hey, getting stuck in early. This game has it. It's just a factor of, can you turn up tonight and quieten this crowd?
1: And that's what it is. Sometimes it takes a big challenge, but it's not just about quieting the crowd. It's about elevating your own team, and that's what the Sounders have to do. They've got to get off to a good start here. Maybe it's winning a corner kick like Nuhu's doing, taking time on throw-ins, take the crowd out of it just a touch. But we didn't see that in Seattle. We didn't see that at home, crunching tackle, coming off the World Cup break. You thought the guys were going to bring the energy, and it was all Portland on that night.
0: Nuhu has the throwing far side, the left, as we're looking at it. Ball into Rothrock's coming off that left-hand side, just nipped in a little bit. It's going to be another throwing, almost in the exact same position. As Brad Evans mentioned, the TIFO coming down, it said, demons to some, angels to others will tear your souls apart. And that's what this rivalry is all about. So, of course, fans turned up early in mass, booed the Sounders when they came up for warm-ups, as you'd expect. Brian Schmetzer talked to him on the bench just before he walked back in after warm-ups. He's pretty relaxed in some ways. He's been here many, many times. He's the type of character you need in these types of games, as Kelsey flicks the ball in confidently.

0: course, he's been a big-time player. Mora, one of their legends, of course, has just moved back to Liga MX. He got two goals in his last game against RSL. Last-minute equaliser the week before against Dallas. So not a bad way to finish off his career, the Timbers. He'll be looked back on with a lot of reverence, a lot of, you know, goodwill, because he's been a really good servant for the club.
1: Yeah, and Portland typically does bring in players that tend to battle and do all the right things for this club. And that's one thing you have to say about Portland. You get this smaller, sort of intimate vibe in the stadium. And it's a smaller city also. And I think the players really play to that small town attitude. And for us, watching Paul Arriola down on the field right now, I think he went up for a header. May have gotten hit in the head. Looks a little bit shaken up on this one. But Mora, definitely a great serve for this Portland Timber side. And I think for the Sounders, who's that guy going to be tonight? In years past, you've always had the Sounders killer. It was Raul Ruiz Diaz. Sometimes it was Nico. It was Freddie Montero for a long time. The Sounders are still waiting for passing of the guard. And who it's going to be for this Sounders group to really step up and especially get a result down here in Portland?
0: I'm just looking down at our monitor to see what the medical staff are doing. I was watching a replay. It looked like Paul Arriola took a look behind him to see if he'd been kicked. And you know when you're off the ball, you feel like you've been kicked. I don't want to speculate that that's a potential Achilles, but he's getting tested right now. I think on the Achilles, and it doesn't look good. I mean, of all teams, of all seasons, I mean, this team is snake bit right now for injuries. We've talked about the players out, the Roldan brothers. Yamar, Jordan, Pedro de la Vega, Petkovic, just go down the list of players. Saylor now on the bench for the first time, could potentially get his first minutes today.
1: It's pretty incredible when you really think about it, just the bad luck, the consistent injuries that have plagued this team, and especially for Paul, right? He's done his ACL and just gotten healthy, and now he steps into the starting lineup as a right back fill-in. He was the one that was going to provide that extra spark back there and to really be that veteran experience across the back line. I mean, you have Nuhu, you've got Kim Kihi, but you got a young Stuart Hawkins back there, and then you also have the two youngsters in the middle of the pitch, Kingston and Snyder Brunel. So to have that veteran piece, keeping Kalani on the bench, I think it would have provided something tonight for the Sounders as he makes his exit off the pitch.
0: Yeah, just so sad to see for Paul Arriola. Of course, it was early on in his first season with the Sounders in CCL where he picked up that ACL injury, and after playing so well in those first few games, took his time to come back. Of course, his first appearance back was in CCC once again against Vancouver. Got a couple of goals in that return. Played very well, and now he's got a chance that right back. Kalani gets his first introduction. He throws the ball in, but devastating for Arriola. We all keep our fingers crossed to make sure that it's, hope that it's nothing too serious, but look on his face and the medical staff.
1: Yeah, how he came off the field as well. It wasn't just properly walking, really favoring that right foot, ankle, knee. Not exactly sure, but then you have to factor in also Kim Kihi coming off a long-term injury. Hasn't played many games. When he's played, he does well. He's going to provide that physical presence, especially with a Kelsey up top. He's going to be needed tonight, and if he can push to 90, that'll be determined on how the Sounders play, and that's why they must keep the ball. The two youngsters in the middle, Snyder and Kingston, they have to figure out which one is going to sit the entire time to help out Stuart Hawkins and Kim Kihi, much like Diego Chara does on the opposite side, because what we saw in Seattle is this front five will just fly for the Portland Timbers.
0: Ball down the line on this near side, up goes Velder as he flicks the ball forward. Didn't play in the last game for the Sound against the Sounders just a couple of weeks ago. Big money signing, DP from Olympiacos. Four goals in his campaign so far as Andrew Thomas looking for his first clean sheet in nine games or so. It was a fantastic start for Andrew Thomas in the sticks, coming in for Stefan Fry, of course, this season as the Sounders de facto number one. It's been a tough run, certainly, as we mentioned, the last five games where the Sounders haven't found a result of any sort. Finished up the two games before the World Cup. It was against LAFC and LA Galaxy. And then three straight losses, conceding 12 goals in the last five games. Five against Portland, three against Austin, one, of course, against Philadelphia. Last time out, the ball bounces up. Cushion header by Hawkins flicked forward by Snyder Brunel. Good test for Snyder today to play alongside Peter. Can he step up and play the way that we know he can play as Ferreira gives the ball up? Top of the box is Felder. Left-hand side, strikes with his left foot, deflects off Kimke. He's going to have to be there. He's demanding organising. That's the kind of veteran leadership you need in a place like this. Backs are against the wall, of course, coming off the back of some bad results, but if there's any game to get a result, to roll your sleeves up and just grind out something, it's here. Here comes Felder. Just a little quick little turn, top of the box, turns as DaCosta inside the 18-yard box. Need to be careful, does Kalani, does well. Snyder Brunel gets his head up, flicks it down this near side the line as Azaze isn't able to get it. Goes all the way through to Pantemis as he knocks the ball out to Kamal Miller, who celebrated a clearance off the line in the first game against the Sounders like it was a goal. Finn Sermon, his compatriot in the back four, and that centre back, of course, he had a fantastic World Cup, did Finn Sermon, the New Zealander for New Zealand, getting their only goal. It was his debut for Poland, was in decision day a couple of years ago against the Sounders at Lumen Field.
1: I think for Sermon it's more than just, yeah, New Zealand didn't have a great tournament overall and he gets the goal, but instead of thinking about the losses for him in those games, it's more about the experience and saying, yes, I can do it against this high quality of an opponent. And you'll see it in moments in Major League Soccer, but much different when you start to get, obviously, at that level, the pressure.
0: New goes flying into the back of a Lasseter for the Timbers. Lasseter was good against the Sounders. He was an unexpected inclusion in that starting 11 to some exception, but tonight he gets the nod ahead of Anthony. Felder back in the line, as you'd expect. Kelsey, of course, back in tonight. Missed the last game through a niggling injury. Lasseter, very much because of the performance, I would imagine, against the Sounders, he gets the nod ahead of Anthony, who's, of course, had some really big success in the last couple of years for the Timbers. Snyder Brunel knocks it back. Far side, the left is New, who's going to drop it down the line. Cuts the ball, actually, past Lasseter, gets dragged down. Good free kick, good play by New. We need New, Brad, today to play a senior role. 300-plus games for the Sounders now to step up and really lead that back line.
1: Yeah, he's going to need a massive back line. But what I love about that play is the ball transitions from the Timbers up the pitch into the Sounders' defensive third, and you have Peter Kingston going to support Nuhu. Not often have we seen that so far in the past, certainly the past five losses, but really watching Peter Kingston there is more akin to his role that he was really successful at UW, and he likes to get forward as well. We've really only seen him as a Sounder, as a right back, right mid in certain occasions. I'm excited to see what he can do in the middle of the pitch and how he can read the game with Snyder Brunel. And let's not forget, those two players played together with the Tacoma Defiance as well. And then you added Stuart Hawkins in that mix as well. So those three should know the tendencies of each other. Now, can they rise to the occasion in a big game like this? You hope that they do. But it'll be great to see what Peter Kingston can bring. Certainly a little bit more athleticism and shiftiness on the ball. Maybe like a Danny Leyva sort versus Hassani Dotson. He's a bit stronger, a bit bulkier, maybe more of a ball winner instead of a passer. If Peter Kingston can find these pockets to spray the ball, that's what we need out of those two players. Win these defensive battles and then be that connector higher up the field.
0: Ball flicked by Rusnak, stepped in by Kamal Miller, just pokes the ball forward as Brunel sticks his toe out, then launched forward by Kalani on this near side. Ferreira's got the run on Forey. Managed to just get there. Zaza's been physical so far in these early matchups. His big body is needed as a strong number nine in this 4-2-3-1 formation as Kalani steps in. Inside goes Rusnak. Center of the park just to the right. Rolls it out to this near side to Snyder Brunel. Back to Rusnak. Down the right-hand side, 18 yards from the end line. Looks for a run. Goes square to Ferreira. Back to Rusnak. Down the line it goes. Ferreira's got a little bit of space. Comes back to Rusnak. Sounds just slowing things down. Top of the box is Peter Kingston. Rolls it in. Good ball in by Ozarte. Picked up by Ferreira. Stepped in by Kingston. Ball bounced around inside the 18-yard box. Cleared by Forey. Played by Stu Hawkins. Ball inside by Kim Keehee, won by Peter Kingston. Just to have a bite you need in the midfield, but pulled now by Portland. Down this left-hand side is Felder. Has some time and space in the left channel. Approach the 18-yard box. Good defending by Kalani. Gets a toe in. It comes off Felder, but it's going to roll out this near side. Picked up by DaCosta. Forey has it. Slowing the game down. Sounders holding top of their 18-yard box. We're here at Providence Park in downtown Portland. The biggest rivalry in MLS. It's Sounders-Timbers. 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Hopefully you can hear the type of noise, volume and atmosphere here. It's the same in every game, doesn't matter where these two teams are in the standings. The ball gets flicked in by Portland, all that cleared by Kalani, picked up by Chara, top of the 18-yard box, Forrey into Velder, stepped in by Kalani. Velder uses his strength, just shrugs off Kalani, his left-hand side, picked up by Forrey. Played that great ball, of course, into Kelsey for the first goal against the Sounders at Lumen Field. First game back for both teams coming out of the World Cup. It was Portland who got that dominant win. Worst loss in 50-year history against the Timbers for the Sounders. I'm sure Ron Schmetz didn't need to remind or gee up his team any more than that. The ball comes in. Header flicked just wide. Andrew Thomas leaves it. Nope, takes a flick. He's going to go out for a corner on this near side. It was a good, powerful header. It was a flick header by Kelsey. Andrew Thomas scrambling to his right. Takes a little flick off his glove. Goes over the end line. Corner kick.
1: I think it may have been a deflection here off of Kim Keehee or Stuart Hawkins getting up for the challenge. Doesn't catch it super clean, but you saw the buildup was coming. It comes from left side and then gets swung around all the way to the right side. And that's what they're trying to do, isolate on that opposite wing. What do you do when you see daylight? You whip the ball in.
0: Corner kick, Velder this near side, whips it in. Andrew Thomas goes up, takes a really good punch, takes a really good clatter by, I think it's by. It was a good 50-50 challenge. By had every right to go for it, but Andrew stood strong, had a really good punch on it, cleared his lines. Gets called for the foul. Sounders earn their free kick inside their 18-yard box.
1: Now, what'd you see in the World Cup, though, if something like that happened? The entire defending team gets in their face, in the action on someone like Bai and says, you can't do it again, whether that's a hand on the shirt or something. That's what this game needs all the time. It's just a little bit of bite. Why not? That's a perfect opportunity to defend your goalkeeper. What does that do? It translates all the way up the field to Osaze, knowing that each other has each other's back in those moments. But Andrew Thomas still does really well. Gets up strong and a good right punch.
0: Ball launched forward by Andrew, taking no chances. Challenged by Osaze. Well, flicks the ball forward. Headed clear by Miller. Ball bounces around. Flicked by Lassa. Gets it back into Chara. 41 games against the Sounders in regular season. Such a dominant player. First outfield players to play over the age of 40 this season. Does Chara, over 400 starts for his club, one-man club in MLS. Diego Chara.
1: It's incredible.
0: It's incredible. He keeps going, and he plays at such a rate as well. It's not as though his levels drop whatsoever.
1: No, I mean, he's like Modric, right?
0: Yeah.
1: Very similar.
0: Unbelievable.
1: In respect to position and just how he plays the game. He just reads it so well. Any athlete that plays into his, way past his prime, into his senior years, if you're an athlete, it just says a lot about your soccer IQ and how you see the game.
0: Here comes Lassiter, rolls it square across to Velder, and this near side, the left, overlapping run by Forrey. Velder goes back to his right foot, clips it in, flick forward by Kelsey. He's going to bounce over to the far side, the left. Who's going to track it down, takes a touch forward past Kelsey. He goes down. That's another play off the ball. He just stuttered. I think Nuhu's going to do the nice thing. I don't know why he quite waited for him. Maybe a game like this, Brad, maybe just keep on going.
1: Yeah, keep going. Until the whistle blows, keep going. But this is what you want for the Sounders. A good switching ball.
0: Ball down the right-hand side is Ferreira. Overlapping run now by Kalani. And he's just a little slow. It was good defending by Miller in the end. Came across, won the ball, just shaking his head towards Jesus Ferreira. But it's going to be a throwing for the Sounders on this near side. Kalani's going to walk over, slow things down.
1: Jesus was close to having him there. Kamal Miller, obviously a veteran defender in this league. He's seen a lot of it. But Jesus is still yet to find that move, his signature move that he's got. It's a little bit too late in that instance. But you can see the Sounder are trying to isolate wide play. See if they can swing in a ball.
0: Ball is thrown in. Ball bounced in the 18-yard box. Cleared by Finn Sermon. No foul given by the referee. Sermon went down. A little push by Rothrock. It's 0-0 here, 19th minute. Providence Park in Portland. Sounders, Timbers. As Brunel tries to go around Chara, uses all that experience. Just drops the ball out to the far side. Bai's going to run forward.
1: I'll tell you, 10 years ago, Diego Chara would have continued making that sprinting run forward. And then you saw him as soon as there may have been a break. He just puts the brakes on.
0: Maybe that's the adjustment.
1: Tucks back in.
0: Yeah, it's a slight adjustment, but that's what comes with experience.
1: But the tempo tonight has been much better than the game in Seattle. And certainly the previous couple games for the Sounders. Ball is zipping. You can see the players are up for the occasion. A little bit more high press on the ball, willing to take some chances. Crisper passes in the attacking third as well.
0: Good play by Kim Keehee. He just rolls it into the inside to Brunel. He's able to play on the half turn. Available is Rockrock. Far side the left. He goes short to this near side, the right. Kalani comes inside with the ball. Drops the shoulder. Coming inside does Kalani. Keeps the ball back to Peter Kingston. Finds the ball. He saw it. Out to Paul Rothrock. Wasn't able to execute on the pass. Then steps in. Wins a tackle. Can't get the follow-up. There does Brunel. Good play by the two young men in the middle of the park. New has it. Far side the left. Out to Rothrock. Top goal scorer, of course, for the Sounders is Rothrock with 5 goals. Brunel has it. Turns with Rusnak. 149 goal contributions for Rusnak since he came into the league. Trying to find his 150th today. Here comes Rothrock towards the left-hand side. Clips the ball in. Takes a deflection. Sermon gets up. Heads the ball. Picked up by Bassett without a challenge top of the 18-yard box as Kim Keehee heads it forward. Great header by Kim Keehee. Finds Kalani. Quick ball down the outside to Ferreira. Plays it back into Brunel. Sounders have good possession and they're attacking third of the field. Rusnak has it. Out to this near side to Ferreira. Overlapping run by Kalani. Isn't able to get it, but Kim Keehee drops it back to Ferreira. 18 yards from the end line. Ball goes inside. Gives it away. Ferreira had a chance to have a nibble but didn't. Kim Keehee comes across.
1: Not sure in those moments if you're Jesus, why don't you get stuck in? You're the one who gave the ball away. You got to be the first one to apply pressure and win it back. Sounders fortunate enough. Kim Keehee does all the right things. Every time Kim Keehee plays, I'm so impressed by his ability to maintain his position, but also finding that first pass out of the back. And what I love is he plays and he moves. It's just been inconsistent in his second stint with the Sounders, but you can see the quality is there.
0: Free kick. Yeah, free kick. Kim Keehee on Kelsey. Kelsey got on the wrong side of him. Kim Keehee just pulled him back. Referee was right there. Gives a free kick. It's about 30 yards from the end line. Just level with the left side of the 18-yard box. Good angle for Velder with his right foot. 0-0. 22nd minute here at Providence Park. Sounders need to defend this well. They're holding their top of the 18-yard box. Maybe a step inside. Dark green shirts of Portland circle the Sounders' evergreen shirts. Traditional colours of both teams tonight. Ball whipped in by Lasseter. Headed away by New. Good, strong header. Finds Charo. Cushions it back to Lasseter with his left foot. And then drops it back to Charo just over the halfway line. Plays it across to the far side. The right to DaCosta. It's another consistent performer for Portland since his introduction as a DP. Someone from RC Long. In France.
1: It's great defending from Nuhu there, one-on-one with Bassett. He just steps in at the right time just to intercept, and then the first pass, play out of pressure, and now the Sounders get a chance to breathe, keep possession. Set up in your 3-5-2. Almost if Albert Rusnak pushes a little bit higher.
0: This is where Portland started to press. The Sounders trying to build. Just give it away. Well played by the Sounders. Comfortable by Stu Hawkins. He's really good in possession, is young Stuart Hawkins from Fox Island, Washington. Getting his starts now in these last few games. Here comes Rusnak driving forward. Plays the ball into Rothrock. Stays onside just about. Looking down to the assistant referee. Nothing up yet. Here comes the Sounders. Top of the 18-yard box. Brunel off to Kim Keehee. Tries to flick it towards the back post. Headed away by Sermon. The big body of the New Zealander heads it away. Finds Lasseter, who drops it off to Bai on the far side. Well, tonight's match is presented by the Western Washington Toyota dealers as Cole Bassett drives forward. Ozaze chases, as does Peter Kingston. Back to Shara, middle of the park, just across the halfway line, and they're attacking half of the field for the Timbers. Ball rolls out from DaCosta to this near side to Velder. Overlapping run by Forrey now. Velder holds the ball up, drops it to his preferred right foot. Left corner of the 18-yard box as the Portland Timbers look at it. Picked up now on this near side by Forrey. To Chara. Sounder just holding a few yards outside their 18-yard box. DaCosta just slows things down. Sounders will be happy with this as we get here in the 24th minute. Timbers Army to our left. Certainly don't give up on the singing and dancing and hollering.
1: That's good pressure from Paul Rothrock. Yes, you allow the Portland Timbers to switch the point of attack and get out on the other side. Brandon Bai takes a touch. Paul Rothrock is tucked so far in, he can't apply immediate pressure, but what's he do? It gets a toe, just enough of a touch that it deflects off of his toe and straight into Andrew Thomas's arms. Puts the Sounder straight into an attack.
0: Well played by Kalani. He's asking for the ball again. Freire goes backwards again. It's been a few times now. And it's given up by the Sounders in the middle of the park. And this is where Portland is so dangerous. They have been over so many years, even with the likes of Valeri, as Peter Kingston goes towards. And that's a yellow card. Felt like a cheap yellow card for the referee to give. There's going to be a foul on this near side. Knew who's going to go across and have a word with the referee, just arguing the point. That's probably the least of the fouls given up.
1: He's not even taking a touch on goal, and the referee just does a little wave with his arm there, saying he could have gone inside with his next touch. Just a professional foul from Peter Kingston, but just that little lax pass in the middle of the pitch, and just like Portland Timbers do. You play that first ball out, and Velde's so good with both feet. You never know if he's going to go right, left. Peter Kingston, yes, he makes a meal of it, but you have to get a body on him, because if you don't commit the foul and he does get a touch in, he does have acreage hidden inside the box.
0: Yep, 25th minute here, past the stage where Portland scored their first goal in that 5-1 win at Lumen Field. So far so good for the Sounders defensively, but they have to stay strong here. It's a free kick in a dangerous position, just a few yards off this near touch line on the Portland Timbers left hand side. Call it about 25 yards from the end line. Now the referee pushes the ball back. It's going to be just 2 yards off this near touch line, but a good angle for Velde with his right foot. Puts in a really good delivery, does Velde. Sounders holding where the penalty spot is. Ball comes in towards Andrew Thomas, easily collected by Andrew inside his 6-yard box as he tries to set Ferreira off, just holds things up. Now it's going to roll out to Stu Hawkins.
1: Probably the smart play in any different instance. You got Osaze running one direction, Jesus Ferreira, you set him free. The Sounders are in a good position right now. Established good possession. A couple half chances in the final third. But most importantly, they're going to want to control the tempo of this one. And yeah, the crowd has quieted down a little bit. But they still need to string together that 14-15 pass sequence like we know they can do.
0: Assistant referee's flag on this near side is up. You look like Azazi came from an offside position. Just in, looking down. Ferreira's just telling Andrew Thomas to calm things down. Of course, Cassidy, the T2 coach, interim coach, his first game was against the Sounders in that win. He's been 7 points from 3 games, unbeaten so far in his interim period. But Marty C. Fuentes, former Leicester City manager, has been hired, waiting for his visa. But here come the Sounders. Left-hand side, overlapping run by Rusnak. Ball goes towards Rusnak, towards the end line, clips it in. It's Osaze! Top of the boxes, Kalani strikes! Oh, Kalani! Brilliant goal from about 19 yards out! It fell to his left foot, and he drove it into the bottom corner. And the Sounders go up 1-0.
1: Oh, what a finish that is. But you know where that comes from? It's Albert Rusnak's overlapping run. He has not done that one time that I can recall this season. That's how you know that the team has shown up to play today. It's when you do the extra things like that, you get good results. Ball got swing out to Paul Rothrock, and it's Albert Rusnak with the overlapping run, turning it on 110%, not knowing if he would even get the ball. Ball gets slipped in, and then it's just a little clip ball just over Osaze's head. And Kalani, just in the perfect spot, top of the 18, gives himself all the angle, puts his head down, takes it left foot with the laces, finds that bottom right corner. Perfect. Uses the turf, a little skip on the turf, and it hits the back of the net. And we thought the crowd was quiet just a few minutes ago. It's certainly just a little bit quieter now.
0: Brilliant play by the Sounders, and just what you want from young Kalani. Comes off the bench in replacement of Paul Areola, and he's been on fire on that right hand side, coming in. He's been heavily involved, looking for the ball for the overlapping run. This time he finds himself top of the 18 yard box as a right back, fully advanced, takes no hesitation, strikes him with his left foot. The Sounders now know these next 5 minutes are vital, just to calm things down, make sure that they don't respond quickly. We've seen the Sounders having caused their own problems at times recently, where in this run of 5 losses, even before, when they've scored a goal, they've had a tendency sometimes to give the goal up so early. But for the Sounders right now, they'll be very happy in the manner in which they've started this game.
1: Well, we know that goals change games, right? And we saw it back in Seattle when Portland played down there. It was Kalani's chance in the first half to really get them off to a good start. He hits it with his right foot. Maybe should have taken it with his left foot. And goals change games.
0: Here come the Sounders. Across the halfway line is Rusnak, looking for options. Osaze nearby. Rusnak trying to shake off the pressure from Kamal Miller. He does, and does it well. Now just slows the game down, plays the ball inside to Peter Kingston. And play by Peter, back to Kimke, who's been a steadying hand for the Sounders in that back line. He's stepped in, made tackles when he needed to, shown a physical presence, especially with young Stu Hawkins next to him as the ball's on the far side to left with Nuhu now. Now Portland sort of press a little bit higher with Lassiter. Stu Hawkins just turns away from pressure, finds Nuhu again. Clips it forward with his right foot. Here comes Ozarza. He needs to get a big body on it. Can he hold things up? He does. Tries to shake off Kamal Miller. He goes down. It has to be a foul. It has to be a yellow card. And it is. Portland Timbers fans are booing. But right decision by the referee. Good play by Ozarza. He uses body. It's a free kick about 25 yards from goal.
1: That's what you want out of a big target striker. Exactly that. It's to win free kicks in the middle of the pitch. 18 to 25 yards out. And he uses all of his body and strength there on Kamal Miller. And his ability to turn in that situation to his right, and I love it because he also grabs a little piece of Kamal Miller's jersey that just allows him to get that leverage and turn. He has to foul him, otherwise he's clear on goal. It's the right thing in a professional foul there, and the Sounders another good opportunity about 25 yards away.
0: Yep, the ball's going to line up just outside the 18-yard box, so that would say it's about 28, 29 yards out, left of center. Brusnak, as we mentioned, 149 goal contributions. Can he find 150th right here? He was heavily involved for that goal. It was an overlapping run by Brusnak. A little dink into the box. It was cleared by Portland. But here come the Sounders. Two arms up in the air. What have they got up their sleeve on this one? Whips it in, hits straight to the wall. The four-man wall trying to catch the Portland Timbers off guard. It rolls out, deflected on this far side. Back to Rusnak it goes. He's got it just a step or two in from his far touchline. Ball comes in, headed away by Sermon. Up goes Ozarza! And it was flailed out by Pantemis. It's going to go out on this near side for a corner kick, I believe. Yes, it will be. Well played, Sounders. They're peppering the 18-yard box right now, getting some joy.
1: Well, someone must have told Ozarza, you're going to battle for every single ball or you're coming off the pitch. You're there for a reason because you're a big body. And if you don't challenge for every single 50-50 that's available for you, and we're going to have an issue, and that's perfect from him. You don't have to win the ball, but you must make the challenge. And the Sounders end up with another corner kick. You still kill some clock. You figure out how Albert Brusnak wants to swing this one in the box.
0: Corner kick from this right-hand side. Two arms up in the air by Albert. First corner kick of the game. It's going to be an outswing with his right foot. Ball top of the PK spot. Bounces around. Inside the six-yard box. Chance to back... heel it, asking for a handball, nothing there by the referee. Cross that kid, strikes it off, blocked by Sermon. Here comes the header by Nuogs! Clawed away by Pantemis over the end line for a corner kick. Sounders had a couple of looks from it. Weren't able to get the ball in the back of the net, but it's going to be a second corner kick in succession.
1: Well, first it's Paul Rothmark with a back heel attempt. Maybe a handball comes off the shoulder, and then it's Albert Rusnak with a shot and a block, and then it's Nuhu with the best header of his life, finding that top corner nearly, and Pantemis with a fantastic save. I'll tell you what, that looks familiar to a Stefan Fry in 2016 on that one.
0: Ball goes short to Brunel, back towards Rusnak. 5 yards from the end line, whips it in with his right foot. Punched away by Pantemis, not well. Ball bounces around inside the six-yard box, asking for a handball. It came off Finn Sermon. We'll see what the referee does. He's going to look at VAR. Ball still in play. Right-hand side with Rusnak. He's going to clip it towards the far side to Kalani. Goal scorer, of course. Sounders leading 1-0, 33rd minute. Rothrock has it. Ferreira asking for it. Onside. Ball comes in. Headed by Stu Hawkins. Going to go over the top. It's going to be a goal kick. We'll see if the referee takes a look. So far, not. But tonight's match is presented by the Western Washington Toyota dealers. Nothing really there. Brev, looking at the replay, it was a clearance by Miller.
1: I don't know.
0: Arm up to the side.
1: Arm up to the side, not in a natural position.
0: Yeah. Referee hasn't done anything so far. Game goes on, cleared by the Timbers. Kelce has been very quiet so far. A lot of that credit's got to be given to not just Hawkins and Kimke here, but the duo in front of them in terms of young Snyder Brunel and Peter Kingston. They've done well. They've covered the ground, created a really good shield for the back four so far, as Chara has it. Here comes Nuhu, just putting some pressure on Lassiter. Ball goes across the 18-yard box for Portland, picked up by Miller as the Sounders retreat. Good ball by Miller to this near side to Velder. Ferry overlaps, gets it now 18 yards from the end line. Goes down by Kalani. forces the ball back to Da Costa. Sounders hold the top of their 18-yard box. Clipped by Da Costa, far side to Bai, out to Lord Lassiter. 25 yards from the end line, right channel, far side. Sounders holding just about the penalty spot. Ball goes back as they step their line. Paul Bassett, former Colorado Rapids man, gets it, gives it away. Sounders have it with Nuhu. Back towards Stu Hawkins it goes. He's going to clip it forward his left foot. Good ball into Azazi. Not much there. Sermon lets it go.
1: That'll be the next evolution for Stu Hawkins, is knowing in those moments as a center back, when you do clear the ball, can you put it into a space that doesn't just give it right back to the Portland Timbers, put it into a corner, or it's got to be that clipped in ball into Osaze's chest or just below. He's going for the head. And once Stu Hawkins gets that down, he's going to be a fantastic center back.
0: Good play by Kalani. Velder strong in the challenge as well. Keeps the ball to the Timbers with Forey now. Coming off that left-hand side, goes across the field. Center of the attacking half of the field now, out to Bai and then onto Lassiter. Far side closed down by Nuhu. Drops the shoulders, Lassiter towards the weaker right foot. It's a good ball in, collected easily by Andrew Thomas. Well, Sounders FC Soccer is presented by Providence Swedish, official healthcare partner of Sounders FC. Get here in the 35th minute. Sounders off the back of a Kalani Kosarienzi goal lead 1-0 here. And this score update is presented by Toyota, given away now by the Sounders. Top of the 18-yard box, left-hand side is Kelsey to Forey. Sounders now just settling in defensively, holding the top of their 18 yards. Stu Hawkins just helping put the back four up, just a yard or two outside the 18-yard box. Timbers have it. It's near side with Velder, looking for the overlapping run by Forey. Towards the end line he goes. Ball clipped in. Ball bounced around. There's Lassiter. Fluffs his lines from about 8 yards. Yet a free shot on goal. Wasn't able to steer it in. Cleared by the Sounders, far side. Throw in for the Timbers.
1: Not sure how he's done that. We know Lassiter is left-footed. This ball is really a build-up here from the Portland Timbers. Velde splitting the lines. Good service. And it just fell to Lassiter's feet. He's put it on his right boot and just totally flubbed it into the ground. And the Sounders lucky to escape out of that one, because certainly Andrew Thomas is coming from right to left, leaving that near post wide open for Lassiter. You can see he puts his head in his hands. He can't believe it.
0: Timbers have it. Far side. Lassiter again. Good play by Nuhu. Goes down. No foul there. He jumps over the foul. Nuhu's having a little word. Timbers have some sustained pressure now inside their attacking half of the field. The Sounders so far holding strong. 7 shots for the Sounders so far. 2 on target. Only 3 shots for Portland Timbers. 0 on target so far. As Brunel goes down, skips away from Da Costa. Ball down the line towards Azazi. He needs to hold it up. Can he go down? Maybe it's a foul. Doesn't, but Peter Kingston has it. Can he release Ferreira? He does, down this right-hand side. Here comes Ferreira. Got some space. Rothrock's making the run. There's Rothrock. Inside. Oh, can't quite get there. Goalkeeper's down. Is the referee going to stop it? Rosnak has it. Strikes it. Eventually, it goes. Rosnak took the shot. Portland Timbers surrounded the referee, saying, why didn't you stop it? Goalkeeper is down. Sounders don't have to stop it.
1: That's a brilliant play from the Sounders here, just to release Jesus Ferreira down the line. And Paul Rothrock doesn't know anything about it. And Portland Timbers know it too. He didn't intentionally injure. He does a slide tackle first, and then the keeper comes out. And it's kind of just a clash here as we watch here. It's a brilliant ball from Jesus. Just another half a foot there. But both players going in for a 50-50. Completely fair. It looks like Pantemis gets the worst of it there. Maybe on that right shoulder or in the chin. But goalkeepers are tough.
0: 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That injury allowed me to put that full page readout. But Brad, let's talk about it. We're about 7 minutes to the 45. Whatever the referee will add on, it should be a few now. We've had a couple of injuries. Ariola had to go off now. Pantemis down. Brian Schmetz is going to be very proud of his team so far.
1: Yeah, and I think the players coming over here grabbing water. You see Paul just saying, keep going. They smell something tonight. And I think they know that they're the better team on the evening so far, so why not? Keep going. Keep playing how you are. And they smelled something where, whether it's the switching ball where Velde doesn't defend as much as maybe Anthony does on the pitch, and this right-hand side, there seems to be a lot of space over here. If I'm Foray, I'm having to say, hey, Velde, we got to defend a little bit. I know you want to get forward. But there's a lot of space on this right-hand side for Kalani and especially Jesus to kind of open up in the attack. And the Sounders are just playing smart. They're just playing smart, and we haven't seen that in a long time. It's just connecting the simple pass. And they're fighting. So they actually look like they're fighting.
2: So the question is, where was this 16 days ago? You know, it's just funny how football works that way. One day, for whatever reason, you can be off. It's no lack of effort or focus or desire. And then a game like tonight, where you got equal amount of oomph in your game, just starts to carry a bit more weight. As Paul Rothrock just goes and gives Pantemis a little high five, just making sure that he's okay.
1: And it's interesting in this matchup between Portland and the Sounders. It always seems like the away team has the advantage every single time we play against each other. And whether it's you're getting amped up on the flight over here or it's previous results, whatever it may be.
0: Good play by Nuhu. A little pull of the shirt by Lassiter. But Nuhu's going to keep driving forward across the halfway line. Tries to back heel it. Maybe not the place to do it. Gives the ball up. Portland Timbers have it. Brian Schmetz looking down, and my first look was to Brian. He was just smashing his leg in frustration. Felder has it on this near side, 10 yards from the end line. Drop the shoulder, no pressure. Ball goes in. It's in the back of the net. It could be offside. We'll see if the timing of the run is appropriate. Nope, the assistant referee is saying it's onside. And it's a goal. We'll look down and see if the referee will call it. We'll just have to see the timing of the run. But Velde had all sorts of time on this near side. And that's where problems can happen. When you don't put pressure on that cross, ball came in towards the far post and it was guided in for about 3 yards out.
1: Yeah, and I think for Kalani, he'll be ruined this one because there's way too much time and space. You know that Velde's right-footed. This is what he loves to do, is whip that ball in. And it's a great whipped-in ball as we watch the replay here. Ball gets swung wide as Foray comes forward, and it's just all the time and space in the world. I mean, Jesus is tracking Foray. Kalani, you got to go. And he's well onside. Looks to be at least even as that ball is played in.
0: Yeah, we'll just wait to see. We saw how fine margins there were in the World Cup, of course, where it felt like a shoelace at time would be offside.
1: It's got to be clear and obvious in MLS since we don't have the electronic capabilities, so they got to be sure.
0: So far, the ball is on the halfway line, and that will frustrate Brian Schmetz to no end.
1: But where does it start? It starts with that Nuhu back heel. Instead, if you feel any danger, you're three quarters of the way up the field, you got two defenders on you, and you want a back heel. Instead, just launch it out for a throw-in or switching big ball. Now the Sounders pay for it.
0: It just shows how ruthless this game can be. Make a mistake, which seemed obvious, we called it, and then from that ensuing mistake, Sounders give up the equalizing goal. 1-1 here with about 3 minutes to go of the 45 or whatever the referee adds on. Sounders had all the impetus, somewhat against the run of play, certainly in terms of pressure on Andrew Thomas's goal. There's Azarze, he's just going to crash it into Chara. Brian Schmetz won't mind that physicality. Here comes Kalani now, getting a little tight to Velde. Velder's having a bit of a field day on this left-hand side. He's able to come in off that preferred right foot. We've seen quite a few crosses from Velde off that left-hand side. Well, registration is now open for our annual Rave Green Run presented by Providence Swedish on September 13th in Renton. Take part in our 5K or semis, 1K Kids Dash. Afterwards, enjoy the Rave Green Run Finish Line Festival presented by Puget Sound Energy. Here comes Portland. Left-hand side of the 18-yard box. It's Velder again. To Chara, to Da Costa. Back and forth, end-to-end stuff here. 1-1, Sounders Timbers. The score update is presented by Providence Swedish. We tick towards the 45-minute mark. We'll look down on that board and see what type of time the fourth official will put on the board. We expect to be 3 or 4 minutes based on these injuries we've had so far. To remind each other, Areola came off within minutes of the start of the game. Looked like a pretty serious injury for Paul. We hope it's not. Kalani comes on the field, scores the goal. And now the Sounders have it across the halfway line with Snyder Brunel. Plays the ball to this near side of the right to Ferreira. Ball given up, top of the 18-yard box. There comes Brunel, goes down theatrically, but doesn't win the foul. New needs to step in, doesn't win it, goes out far side, throwing for the Sounders.
1: The team needs more from Jesus in those moments. It was the previous pass as well, where he's trying to play in a slipped-in ball, but it's not a sure thing. And then another one where he's trying to cross in the ball, and it's just a complete giveaway. A player of that caliber, it's got to be a sure thing that when he puts his foot on the ball, the next pass is going to be either a chance or it's going to be connected. And it just hasn't been there for Jesus. I mean, really, so far this season for him in his contributions on the pitch, whether it's defensively, offensively, a handful of assists and maybe a goal. But it's the simple giveaways that you have to get rid of for a player that gets paid a significant amount of money. You'd expect much more on the offensive side of things.
0: Yeah, big-time players need to step up, big-time moments. This is the moment to tick towards the 45-minute mark. Will it be a free kick for the Sounders? Can they find something before this, the end of this half-time? This first half, I should say, before half-time. Sounders should be proud of their efforts so far, but 8 minutes looking down, so plenty of time now for the Sounders to get something. 8 minutes of added time. There's Rosnak out to the far side to New, who's going to whip it in from 10 yards. Flipped forward and away by the Timbers. Picked up by Felder. High kick by Brunel, doesn't get it. Chased down now by Rosnak and Kelsey. Good play by Rosnak, just turns away from pressure. Helped by Kalani. Sounders have it with Peter Kingston.
1: When you're put in that position like Rosnak was, you have to do the job. And you just questioned a little bit earlier with Jesus. He turns the ball over and decides not to run and defend and win the ball back higher up the field, and Sounders get put into pressure. That has to be there, and you love to see it. Rusnak has been good tonight, probably one of his better performances as of late. But it's the intensity. It's the intensity. It's the intent of the pass. It's the willingness. He's got the captain's armband on.
0: Good play by Ferreira. Helps the ball on. Kalani has some space on his right-hand side. Driving forward. Across comes Chara. Top of the 18-yard box. Ferreira gives up the shot. Ball goes in towards Rothrock. Towards the end line. Clips it into the back post. Collected by Kalani on this near side. Sounders had a chance to maybe test Pantomas in goal. Gave up that chance. Ferreira maybe had a chance for 18 yards out to strike with his left foot. He handed the ball off. And Sounders still have it with Brunel. Out to this near side to Kalani. 18 yards from the end line. Just tucking in now from that right back spot to Kim Keehee. Turns away from pressure. Plays the ball to Brunel. Flicks around the corner. Ball goes out off Brunel's heel.
1: Yeah, the problem with Brunel too high, Kingston too high as well. So Kim Keehee ends up with the ball and he looks to his left inside, and there's no Peter Kingston. There's no outlet for him as a number six. Kelsey stepped high on Stuart Hawkins, and then he's forced into a giveaway here on the sideline.
0: Kelsey has a good challenge by Kim Keehee. It's been a good physical battle between Kelsey and Kim Keehee. Of course, Kelsey out injured in the last game, missed it. It was Felipe Moore who stepped up with two goals in his last ever game for the Sounders before heading south to Mexico. But so far, we've seen Kelsey hobble around a little bit, so we'll see if he's going to be carrying anything. Referee's having a word with Kalani before he tried to throw the ball down the line to Felder. Let me finish my read for the last one. So, regarding the annual Rave Green Run, proceeds benefit Rave Foundation, the official charitable arm of Sounders FC. Register at sfcravegreenrun.org. See you there. Last read was rudely interrupted by the Portland Timbers. About 4 minutes to go, actually 5 minutes to go of the eight, as the ball gets clipped down the line by Peter Kingston. Good first time ball. Sarzi needs to maybe drive into Miller, doesn't win it. Ball carried by Portland Timbers. From one side of the field to this far side, right, back to Finn Sermon. Sounders just holding inside their half of the field, just past the centre circle line. Good step by Kalani. Ball goes into Azazi. Has some time and space now. Run by Paul Rothrock. Azazi tries to shrug off the pressure. Ferreira gives it up as he goes in. And now here come the Timbers. You can hear the roar when they go in transition. They do this so well. They've done it over the years. Diego Valeri was so good at it. No pressure on Kelsey. He's able to collect the ball, run inside. Now goes back to this near side to Velder, to Forrey, to Costa.
1: This is where the Portland Timbers, you have to give them some credit, is playing out of pressure and switching the point of attack. They do a really good job of playing out of pressure. Cole Bassett and the interchange between Lassiter, Cole Bassett on that right-hand side. It's confusing for Paul Rothrock.
0: Kelsey goes down. There's no touch. I can see it from here. Stu Hawkins took a chance. Ball goes down. That's a dive from Kelsey. Then it's a foul. Referee's going to give simulation, I believe. Yep, yellow card. Kelsey's going to be careful. Giving a word to the referee. Good refereeing. Kelsey trying to simulate the foul. Gets the yellow card. Stu Hawkins, he's been a little bit careful. Took a dangerous touch inside his 18-yard box, but a free kick for the Sounders.
1: Watch the replay here, and certainly a dive. And the reaction after the dive, I'm surprised the referee doesn't just pull out the red card, and then it looks like he almost hit the referee's hand on that one. I'm not sure how he could possibly be upset as he's going over to apologize for his actions right now.
0: Chara's just holding him back. Ooh, we'll see. Here's that second yellow card. I thought the referee was going to go into his pocket again for the second yellow.
1: Chara's saying, dude, just walk away.
0: Yep.
1: Just leave it alone.
0: Kelsey's followed up. He's been manhandled somewhat by Kim Ki-hee. Yes, he got that goal in the 41st. But some frustration for him. But he continues to chirp at the referee as he walks back. Fans don't like it. It's going to be a free kick for Andrew Thomas just inside his 18-yard box. On that left-hand side. Ball gets driven forward by Andrew Thomas. 2.5 minutes of the 8 left. Here comes Paul Rothrock. A little push on Finn Sermon. Referee's going to call it foul. Paul's going to disagree with that, of course. He flicks the ball to Finn Sermon. Well, wherever you're headed, Discount Tire wants to get you there safely. 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As you mentioned, 126th meeting tonight since 1975. Sounders do lead that 58-48-19. 16-16-11 in regular season play in MLS. So, extremely competitive over the years. As Peter Kingston on a yellow card steps in, wins the ball. Ball goes back to New, who flicks it poorly. Good play by Kim Kieber and gives that one away. Here comes Lassiter. Can't find Kelsey. New, who just pokes the ball back into a dangerous area, neither to Andrew Thomas or to his centre back. Sounders get away with it.
1: Just got a little bit helter-skelter there with the boys. And Kim Ki-hee, yes, he's calm under pressure, but in that instance, you got to know. Send that ball out, much like Nuhu had to right before the Portland Timbers goal. But you have to give credit. I mean, I think Peter Kingston and Snyder Brunel have done really well tonight against this Portland Timbers midfield.
0: Lassiter wins that 50-50 with Peter Kingston. Here comes Velder towards a preferred right foot. Drops a shoulder. Yeah, good play by Peter. Well done, son. Step in there. Now he's going to knock on that leg. But he wins the tackle top of the 18-yard box. Definitely need him to run it off. He's been good so far on a yellow card. Been disciplined since that yellow card. Wins a good challenge top of the 18-yard box. But here comes the Timbers down 18 yards to the end line. Ball towards the end line towards DaCosta. Plays it in. Easily collected by Andrew Thomas. Get here, it's the final 30 seconds of this 8 minutes of added time. Sounders 1, Timbers 1 here at Providence Park in downtown Portland. It's been raucous, it's been loud, but the Sounders have done a really good job of managing this game at times. They've challenged the goal a couple of different times. Can they find another one? Here comes Kalani. Miller goes in. I kind of pulled away from it. He's hurt now, he's on the ground. Pulled out that tackle as he saw Miller coming. But here comes the Sounders with Rusnak. Whips it in. Good ball towards Ozaze. Flicked away by Bai. Ball goes out far side. Collected by Nuhu. 3 yards from the end line. He's going to skip it in with his left foot. Ball ricochets. Up goes the Sounders. Strike and doesn't hit the target as Rusnak. He was 6 yards, 8 yards out at the angle. Doesn't hit the target. That's the last piece of play in that first half. Chance for the Sounders to go in. One goal up. But it will be a 1-1 tie going in at halftime. It was the Sounders under Kalani Kosarian who struck a great ball from about 19 yards out with his left foot in the 27th minute to put the Sounders up here at Providence Park. And then it was Kelsey, the Venezuelan striker, who nips it on the back stick. in the 41st to tie things up. Brad Evans, your final thoughts?
1: Yeah, it's going to take even more for the Sounders to come out of here with 3 points. Yes, they went up 1-0. Unfortunate. Just a lapse in defensive error there from Kalani not to close down Velde. Free service. But if they keep doing what they're doing and just elevate another 10%, they're continuing to get into the final third. Now he must convert those chances. If you're Albert Rusnak, you got to put that ball on frame. You're 6 yards away from goal. That's got to be in the back of the net. So the Sounders will feel confident going in at halftime that they'll be secure in knowing that they'll get many more chances in the second half.
0: We'll take a short break. Jackson, Pete Mars, we'll be back to break everything down. Halftime here at Providence Park. And the biggest game in MLS, it's Timbers 1, Sounders 1.
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14: All right, Coach. 45 minutes in the books here from Providence Park. And the Sounders and Timbers are even at 1-1. Welcome into the halftime show, everybody, from Providence Park here in Portland, Oregon. Jackson Feltz alongside Pete Fewing and Masvita Madeire. It's a 1-1 game. Kalani Kozorienzi has the Sounders goal in the 27th minute. A 41st minute goal by Kevin Kelsey got Portland their equalizer. Pete, what did you see in the first 45?
15: Well, they grew into the game. We talked about partnerships before the game. Kim Keehee, Stuart Hawkins were good. It was unfortunate on the goal. Stuart Hawkins wants that one back. I think he could have cleared that ball. Peter Kingston in the middle of the park with Snyder Brunel. They're doing quite well. And then I'd say Albert Rusnak and is controlling a little higher up. He's got to connect a little bit more with Zaze. But the goal we got was one of about three or four possession buildups with about 14, 15 passes. So we've grown into the game, some confidence. Can't make silly mistakes. We've given away a couple of fouls that have not been good. So now it's all to play for. 1-1.
16: Yeah, I mean, for me, the goal was self-inflicted wounds. You did the two things, Coach. I know you tell your players that you've got to do when the other team has the ball. You have to close down on the ball, carrier, if you will, and then you have to do off-ball marking.
15: Yeah.
16: And both of the, I know the ball was, it looked like it was deflected, but you have to do those things. I also think certain players, and this is.

0: That's Sporting Kansas City. So this is a game that it's all to play for, and we're going to have to dig in. As Ma said, it's about the physicality of this game, the energy going forward.
1: And there's three plays that I'd like to go over. At the 44th mark, the free kick Osazo got, right? I mean, he earned a free kick.
2: Yep.
1: 46th, a minute later, Albert Rusnak, you and I talked about that, where after the free kick, he tracks back and does what a captain does, is he stops the counterattack. And then the last one, I thought, well-earned yellow card on Kelsey by Nuhu and also Hawkins.
2: They Great job by the referee, by the way.
1: Absolutely. I mean, he waited, he was patient, and then that's disciplined defending. You didn't, you know, and you forced a turnover.
2: Yeah, great officiating there to give Kelsey the yellow card. Clear simulation. Awesome job by the referee. Well, it is 1-1 right now. Sounders FC Soccer is presented by Providence Swedish, official healthcare partner of Sounders FC. Also, Michelob Ultra, the superior game meets superior taste. 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It's 1-1. We'll continue the halftime show live from Providence Park in Portland, Oregon, next on Sports Radio 93.3 KJRFM.
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2: Welcome back to Providence Park here in downtown Portland, Oregon. It's 1-1 right now between the Timbers and the Sounders. This copyrighted audiocast of Major League Soccer may not be retransmitted, reproduced, or rebroadcast without the express written consent of Major League Soccer. We'll also mention

0: that tonight's match is presented by the Western Washington Toyota dealers. Let's take a look at Seattle's bench tonight. It includes Stephen Fry, Alex Roldan, Tino Lopez, Ryan Saylor, Mark O'Neill, who's on a short-term agreement from Tacoma Defiance, Seba Gomez, and Danny Mazofsky. Also, Kalani Kozarienzi started this day on the bench due to a fifth-minute injury by Paul Arriola. Kalani Kozarienzi, who is the goal scorer by tonight, by the way, 27th minute for Seattle. Kalani had to enter the match in the 7th minute, so the Sounders have 4 subs left. Let's get to our keys to the second half. Pete, what are your keys for the Sounders to come away here in Portland with a win?
1: Well, I like when we're in possession of the ball, moving the ball quickly. Going down that left-hand side has been quite effective. We've got numbers in the box, so that is very good. We've got to get the right side a little bit more involved. We need to keep Kim Kihi for 90 minutes on the field. He's been outstanding, disciplined, doesn't give the ball away, has stepped hard to win a few tackles. That's made Stuart Hawkins better. We cannot give away any unnecessary fouls. Peter Kingston's given up a couple just out of sheer energy and wanting to get a job done, but it's given Portland Timbers a couple of free chances from 20, 25, 30 yards out. So more discipline. It's going to be a dogfight. Maz, it's a 45-minute game. It's been very entertaining the first half.
2: Yeah, no, and discipline, and I think in defense, but also you talked a little bit about this, Coach. Get more players in the primary assist zone. It's working on the left-hand side, and that's where Albert Rusnak and the assistant have worked, but you got to do it on the right-hand side, and we talked about Jesus not doing that. I think Osazo, you've got to find a way to get him in the mix there a little bit. He's been great in terms of the target when you're under pressure, but you definitely need to get a couple passes to him in the box.
0: It's Sounders 1, Timbers 1 here at Providence Park in Portland. Danny Jackson, Brad Evans have the second half. It kicks off next on Sports Radio 93.3 KJR-FM.
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14: Welcome back, Sounders fans, to Providence Park here in downtown Portland, where the Sounders went up a goal with Kalani, and then it was tied back with Kelsey in the 41st minute. At the halftime break, Sounders won, Portland Timbers won, and a bouncing Providence Park here. We'll give you a quick report on Paul Arriola. The word from the locker room is a calf injury right now, so we'll get more information as it goes. Most likely we'll hear from Brian about that at the end of the game. But Brad, for the Sounders, it was a positive 45 minutes. Timbo started to get a bit of a stranglehold in those last 10-15, but a good response from the Sounders coming back with five straight losses.
15: Yeah, and I think for the Sounders, listen, this is a game of if you make one tiny mental error and you don't go out and pressure a ball and you afford it posing off opposition to swinging a ball, you're going to be under trouble. And the Portland Timbers took advantage of that one. I think the Sounders have been the better half in the first half. And now for the second half, Jesus has got to show up as well as Paul Rothrock. A little bit quiet in that first half. They've got to implant their game on this one. As long as everyone else maintains the intensity, the pressure on the ball, I think they'll find themselves in a good position.
14: That's Brad Evans, former Sounders captain, of course, Sounders legend. I'm Danny Jackson. We're here on 93.3 KGR FM this evening here in Portland. We'll get you the lineups in just a moment, but the Timbers have it on the front foot down this right-hand side. Ball whipped in into Kelsey. It's going to get flicked over the bar. It's going to be a goal kick, Sounders. Well, Gomez is a second-half substitution for Peter Kingston. We saw him get a knock from a tackle he made top of the 18-yard box. Really good 45 minutes. That's a loss for the Sounders. But it's going to be Snyder Brunel. Looks like he's alongside Gomez in the middle of the park. So a young lineup in that central two in front of the back four. Get you those lineups coming out for this second half in just a moment. But the ball gets launched long by Andrew Thomas. Flicked forward by Azazi, takes a ricochet, picked up by Kalani, the goal scorer, to Snyder Brunel. Ball in towards Rothrock, towards the end line he goes. Can he clip it in? He plays it in short and can't whip his right foot around and cut the ball back. Goes into the arms of the Panthers, the Portland goalkeeper, who's going to throw it out to the far side, the left.
15: Yeah, I like these goal kicks right now for the Sounders. They have a real big direct target in Osaze and Paul Rothrock doing all the right things. Jesus as well, making that run in behind, taking the chance that there might be a flick on in behind, and that's what you're taught to do. It always happens when you don't make that run in behind is when the ball ends up being there. This will be a tough challenge for the youngster to slide in there to play as a double pivot down here in Portland.
14: Zaza has it far side to right. Sounders in the evergreen kit tonight. A green shirt, light green shirts, light blue shorts and socks, tacking the goal to our left at Timbers Army end. Here comes Lasso, strikes the ball, deflected by the Sounders, picked up, loosened the ball by Ferreira, but good play by Gomez as Brusnik has it. Azazi inside the 18-yard box, he goes right-hand side, marshaled by Miller, goes back to Ferreira, right-hand side, 25 yards from the end line, towards Brunel, Gomez asking for it, Brunel goes square to his near side to Nuhu. Finds Paul Rothrock, 18 yards from the end line. He was involved in that first goal where the overlapping run from Rosnak, it was a ball clipped in, cleared, and it was a Kalani from like 19, 20 yards out with his left foot. Good ball by Kim Kihi towards Paul Rothrock. Go over the end line for a first corner kick of this second half for the Sounders. And a chance to get your big men up. When you think about the amount of injuries, Paul Arriola off, Peter Kingston off now, just in this game, the players missing. Yes, the players played.
15: Yeah,
14: the goal. But this is a good chance to score a goal.
15: Yeah, of course. And I think with good service, as long as you make decent runs, if the service is good, you give yourself a chance. We saw that in the World Cup with Argentina, right? You keep consistently serving in the ball, and the runs finally on that sixth or seventh is good. The ball winds up in the back of the net.
14: Rosnak, two arms up in the air, in swing with his right foot, rips it in top of the six, cleared by Finn Sermon. Good powerful header. Finds Kim Kihi. Looking for options, plays the ball square towards Kalani, clips the ball in, ball's in, his strike goes! Great save! It was Ferreira looking to angle the ball into the far corner. It was a punch save by the Portland goalkeeper. Eventually cleared all the way past the halfway line. Sounders have it.
15: Well done from Kalani there. A little clipped in ball, and he's looking for the most depth of touches there inside the foot. I think he had an opportunity to wrap his hips around that one, maybe hit it into the ground. Tried to catch Pantemis just off his line there, Jesus Ferreira. First quality chance from him tonight.
14: Rolled down the line towards Cole Bassett. Backed up towards Chara. Flips it towards the back stick. Chested down by Kalani. Well played by Kalani. Andrew Thomas has it at his feet, just outside his six-yard box.
15: I see a question. The ball is down here on the right-hand side, and the referee is on the right corner of the box. There's no other place for that ball to go in that instance except right in front of him. Ball gets played back to Diego Chara, and he's having to chip it over the referee's head. I just don't understand the logic of the referee. Most of the time.
14: You saw in the World Cup as well. The referees just get too involved. Well, the referee can be an added defender for the Sounders. Ball down towards the end line. Run by Gomez. Does well. Just clips it around. Cole Bassett. Ball back to Nuhu. Sounders have it on their attacking third of the field. Ball back towards Snyder Brunel. Driving forward. Left corner of the box. Towards Nuhu. Strikes it in. Comes off by over the end line for a second corner kick. There's many minutes early in this second half. 1-1 Sounders Timbers. Brad Evans.
15: That's well done from the Sounders. Snyder Brunel and Lopez. Snyder's put in a good performance tonight so far. And we've been asking for that for the past three or four games as well from him, is to be that dominant player that I think the Sounders know he can be. He's been really technical tonight, just getting the ball off his left to right foot, real quick switch, finding those gaps, and most importantly, defensively.
14: It's going to be a right swing foot in swinger by Grusser, this time towards the back post, headed away and over the top by Nuhu. Wasn't able to angle his header back across goal. It'll be a goal kick. Let's get you the lineups coming out for the second half. As we mentioned, one change for the Sounders. So Andrew Thomas in goal. Kalani Kosarienzi was an early first half sub for Paul Ariola that had to go off with what we've been told is a calf injury. But of course, Kalani gets that first goal for the Sounders. And it's Kim Keehee alongside Stu Hawkins. We'll see how long Kim Keehee can last for his second game of the season. First game in a good couple of months since that St. Louis game. Nuhu on that left-hand side. Then Sebastian Gomez sub for Peter Kingston, who got injured towards the end of that first half. He'll play alongside Snyder. And then Jesus, Albert, Paul, and Azaze up front. All played in. Cut out by Kalani. Finds Ferreira. Clips it with the outside of his right foot to this near side of Paul Rothrock. Back to Nuhu. Kelsey and the Timber start to press. Good play by Stu Hawkins. Just felt the pressure. And back to Andrew Thomas, who drives the ball forward. Cushion headed by Kamal Miller. So let's get you the Portland lineup. No changes for them. Pantomis in goal. By Sermon, Miller, Forrey are your back four. DaCosta, Chara, Bassett, your midfield three. Lassiter, Kelsey, Velder, your attacking three. Ball up to the far side, the left for Velder. For Portland. Strikes the ball. Easily collected by Andrew Thomas. A scuff shot in the end. But Velder, Brad, has been a real threat coming off that left-hand side with his right foot.
15: Incredibly athletic player, and that's not coming off that left-hand side. Anytime it's an inverted winger, if you give them just a sniff to be on their right foot, that's all Velde wants to do. He wants to cut inside, take a touch, get you off balance, and he likes to go for that near post, but it caught Kalani off guard on that goal. You don't apply pressure. Now he's looking for the far post when you have time and space, because you're thinking, if I cross this ball and no one touches it, I'm aiming for that far post. Even if it just glides in, it's not even hit with power or pace at that point. But he makes it a really difficult opposition to play against. And he's big and powerful. I mean, he's got a good 7 or 8 inches on Kalani's stature. And this is where Kalani's got to be careful. Getting pushed too high up the field. A chance for Portland Timbers to release Velde on that far side. And they, luckily for him, end up keeping the ball.
14: Yeah, Velde just kind of hangs out on that left channel for Portland. And Kim Keehee just trying to get minutes under his belt. Dragging him out is not what you want necessarily, but so far Kim Keehee has been a steady physical presence back there for the Sounders. Good veteran leadership by Kim Keehee. He might not be screaming and shouting at people, but you can already tell that he likes to organize, having someone like Stu Hawkins just trying to get comfortable in the starting 11 for the Sounders is Stu, after being introduced to the lineup over the last few weeks. But having a veteran like Kim Keehee is a good thing, as the ball gets flipped towards Velde, who brings it down brilliantly far side, 5 yards from the end line. Clips it in with his right foot, just looped in. Ball bounces around, strike by Kelsey, ricocheted and eventually cleared up by Rusnak. Down the line it goes towards Gomez, who rolls it towards Azaze. He needs to get his big body in. Can he push away Sermon? Sermon does a good job, defends it well. crowd like that. He's a fan favorite already, I think, just the manner in which he's come into the team as a young player. And, of course, you mentioned his foray in the World Cup for New Zealand.
15: Two big bodies battling there. And good sequence from the Sounders, though, to play out of pressure. Neither of them are built on speed. Trying to use pure power to get him behind. And Sermon does a really good job of just getting his body, cutting off the angle Osaze wanted to take towards goal. The difference between tonight and the game in Seattle is now Seattle's ability to not allow the Portland Timbers to really break out on attack. It's putting pressure on the ball so they can't play a switching ball to get out of attack just there even. It's the opportunity for Kelsey to come and check. In the game in Seattle, he was afforded the opportunity to turn and run at the Seattle defense. Stuart Hawkins does a good job of making play negative.
14: Ball gets whipped in again towards Kelsey. Ball bounces around. Again, it's Velder just able to come off that left side with no pressure. Just clips the ball in. It goes over the top of Kelsey, who made a dancing run in front of Stu. But collected by Andrew Thomas. 1-1 here. 55 minutes gone. Downtown Portland, Providence Park. Biggest game in MLS, of course, going back to 1975. 126th game between these two great clubs. It's raucous. It's loud. Sounders took the lead. It took the sting out the crowd somewhat, and then of course Portland got that equalizing goal. Ferreira's making a run down the middle. Can he catch out Miller? But it's the powerful play of Miller. There's a mess up between Miller and Forey, and the Sounders will say that all day long as it goes over the end line for another Sounders kick. Corner, yeah, kick.
15: Good things happen when you make the run and you put intensity into it, right? Ferreira on any other occasion might pull up there and just allow him to play out of the back, but he does all the right things and putting some pressure on the two center backs, forcing that error, and now the Sounders end up with a corner kick. And I love the ability tonight to play out of tight spaces. And Portland Timbers seem to be happy to allow the Sounders to turn out of pressure. Albert Rusnak here on the right-hand side allowed to turn, play out, find Lopez.
14: Ball goes short this time to Snyder. Brunel's had a couple of chances to do that. Back towards Rusnak, towards Gomez, strikes it. Young man does, lots of confidence. Sebastian Gomez coming on at the half-time break for Peter Kingston. Sounders still have it. Ball goes in towards Snyder Brunel inside the 18-yard box. Tries to drop the shoulder. Gets it all wrong. Skips out on the far side. Finally tries to chase it down. Doesn't get there. It's going to be a throw-in far side. 10 yards from the corner flag for Portland.
15: Just caught in between two minds, yeah, there, Snyder Brunel. And we had a couple, four or five touches, and no one really pressures him in the box. He's thinking shoot, and then he gets closed down on that fifth touch. Trying to find Kalani as an outlet on that far side. Some good passing sequences here from the Sounders, able to find the windows much better this evening than in games past. How can they convert it into some chances here in the second half?
14: Here comes Kelsey on a yellow card, of course. Ball goes towards Felder, skips by Kim Kihi. Ball goes square towards Da Costa. Strike by Cole Bassett, gets it all wrong, goes over the top. Sounders goal kick here in the 58th minute. Timbers 1, Sounders 1. Brad Evans.
15: We saw the idea in that. Cole Bassett is shaded to the right of the goal. It comes back as a square ball, and he's trying to wrap his hips around it and go far post. I think maybe the ball just bounces up a little bit and sends it 15 to 20 yards over the crossbar. I think Andrew Thomas will be happy to settle things down right here, see if the Sounders can get into some possession-based. But, you know, in games past, we've seen them force the short ball, and we haven't seen that tonight. The Sounders happy to play long, and maybe that's affording Osaze to be the one to get up a challenge for these. But instead of continuously playing out of the back, which we've been critical of the Sounders in the past, of just lump the ball forward, see if we can win the first or second ball. I like them changing it up a little bit.
14: Yep. No, I agree. Playing a bit more direct towards Osaze. Certainly in the first half, Osaze was getting his body in the first 30 minutes or so. A little bit quiet as Portland started to get a stranglehold of the game. One of the men who's really taking control is Velder, who gets the ball, plays it out to former Colorado Rapids man Colt Bassett. To Lassiter. Coming off the right-hand side, his preferred left foot. Portland attack of the goal to our right as we're looking at in dark green tonight. Ball goes into Bassett. Now into Chara. Flicked around the corner by Bai. Good play by Gomez. Just clips the ball long. Nobody there. Sermon's able to collect it just inside his own half of the field. Rolls it out square to Miller. Well, tonight's match is presented by the Western Washington Toyota dealers. Start to inch towards the 60-minute mark. Portland 1, Sounders 1. The score update is presented by Toyota. ball and have it just near side the right. They're going to clip it down the line. Good run by Cole Bassett, tracked by Nuhu. Just knocks it off Cole Bassett. Good defending by Nuhu. That's where Nuhu's so good, where he just maybe gets beat slightly. His pace gets him back. Little nudge on Bassett. Comes off the Portland man over the end line goal kick.
15: Yeah, I mean, the way the Portland Timbers set that one up, it goes from left to right. Brandon Bae in a little bit of space, and Cole Bassett. And Lassiter tucks in. Cole Bassett makes the run down line, trying to confuse Paul Rothrock. And, of course, Nuhu. And Nuhu's 3 yards out of the play, but he's able to cover that ground so easy. And he's so strong. When he extends his arm, no one's going to beat him and get around the corner. Cole Bassett a little quiet tonight. But for the Sounders, doing a really good job of pretty much negating anything that this Portland Timbers team has tried to throw at them through the middle of the pitch.
14: Ball down towards the far corner flag, clipped out of bounds by Miller, who's been forceful in these past three games. Certainly, I'd say the best performance I've seen of Miller against the Sounders came in that last game. One of the plays was off the goal line where he celebrated it like it was a goal. Former Miami man came in with Phil Neville, of course, who was relieved of his duties right before the World Cup. Marty Cifuentes, former Leicester City manager, was coming in as the ball gets flicked in. Finds Bae, who just puts his foot behind it, clears his lines, knocks it down this near side, the left to Nuhu, who clips the ball back to Andrew Thomas. A bit of pressure now from DaCosta and Velder, but Thomas takes no chances. Goes off Miller. Now Char has a little bit of time and space inside the attacking half of the field. Bassett rolls it out far side to Foran. Good play by Kalani, just trapped the pass. Intercepted it. Good split ball by Brunel. Finds Rusnak on the half turn, plays it out to this near side to Rothrock. To Rusnak. Available square is Gomez. Gomez and Brunel look so similar out there. You take a second
15: spitting
14: look
15: images.
14: Sometimes. Yeah. Two brothers playing out there. Gomez, you've got to think for Brian Schmetzer. Yes, he's got no great options off the bench, but such a young man to play in the center of the park against Portland Timbers at Providence Park. The confidence given to him by Brian Schmetzer will give him a ton of confidence that he's been given the nod. So far, so good. He's trying to thread the needle there to Rusnak as Andrew Thomas comes out of his 18-yard box. Hawkins just getting physical with Kelsey. I'm sure Brian will like that. As Nuhu goes down, nothing there for Nuhu. Leicester pulls him up.
15: It'll be a surprise when Stu Hawkins is able to keep on the weight, right, and really fill out in his body and be that physical presence. He certainly is. But you can see with his feet, he gets a little bit nervous on his feet. He just needs to get that ball off of his foot. For me, it looks a little bit nervous sometimes, and that he's not too confident in playing that ball, whether it's inside foot or swinging it long. And I think once he finds a good 15, 20 games where he can get a good run, you're going to see more confidence on the ball with him. And he'll be an impressive player for the Sounders moving forward, especially with a 34-year-old Yamar. And then, of course, I think 34 with Kim Ki-hee as well. 34.
14: Brunel gives it up to Kelsey. He isn't able to collect it eventually in the second attempt. Brunel does clear his lines. Picked up by Ferreira. Plays the ball out to this near side to Rothrock. Stu Hawkins, he's suffered from injuries over the last couple of years. Had to be patient, but now he's getting his chance and taking it well. Here's Ferreira, another man that needs to step up for the Sounders tonight. To Rusnak, who's been busy. Captain tonight is Rusnak. Brunel just clips it to this near side to Nuhu. 25 yards from the end line. Just tucked it off this near side to Gomez, who finds Brunel. Tries to slide the ball. He was there. The run was there for Ferreira. Couldn't connect the pass. Here comes Gomez. Flicks it towards Rothrock. Plays it short to Rusnak. Short and sharp around the 18-yard box, but it's given away and it's picked up by the Timbers. And they're going to chase forward now with Velder on the run. Overlapping run by Cole Bassett. Ball towards Kelsey. Off to Cole Bassett inside the 18. Sounders just about get back. Paul will try to overdo it somewhat, but now the Sounders are in transition. Striding forward is Ozarzi. Needs to keep the ball. He does with Ferreira. Rusnak. Back and forth game here at Providence Park. 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Timbers 1, Sounders 1.
15: This is where Kalani has to be really careful here. He keeps pushing so high up the field. And you can see on that one track back just before this, Kelsey's got a beat.
14: Ball flipped in by Kalani. Headed away by Sermon. Picked up by Nuhu. Strikes! Oh, good strike! A couple of yards wide. But it did trouble the Portland goalkeeper as he dove to his left. Knew he'd got a good strike off, just dragged it wide. It's going to be a goal kick. It's going to be a change for the Timbers. So Anthony comes on. Lasseter comes off. Be a like-for-like switch. Anthony will stay on this right-hand side. We've seen him often on that left-hand side. But with Velder having so much joy on that left, nothing will change. Like-for-like switch.
15: I think for Kalani, he just has to put the brakes on a little bit and make sure that he knows he has to defend first. The Sounders are in a decent position right now, 1-1. And as soon as you start to get into 65th, 75th minute, start to sprint forward, well, Velde's not defending at all. So, yes, you have the freedom to get forward, but you have to realize on the flip side, if you lose the ball, if it's a counterattack, you're on a 100-yard sprint the other way, and that's when we make our mistakes, is when we start to get physically tired. Then the mind goes with it. And we know from Kalani, he can do it on the offensive end. He's just got to tighten things up defensively, especially if the Sounders team riddled with injuries in the back line.
14: Yeah, Schmetz down below just slamming his hand again. He's frustrated, I think, and just to disconnect defensively. But for the Sounders, coming off the back of what we mentioned, five straight losses. We don't want to keep mentioning it, but I think it's worth mentioning the manner in which they're responding tonight. Performances have been gradually better against Austin and Philadelphia without the result. But tonight, the Sounders so far put in a real shift.
15: Yeah, a good workman-like shift. I mean, it's not as many youngsters, but we always talk about that game many moons ago where Schmetzer played all the youngsters on the
14: field
15: in Austin.
14: Five teenagers against Austin, yep.
15: And it had that vibe where you shouldn't have won that game. You shouldn't have been able to do what you did. But if you put the work in and you play as a group, you're going to find those results. Now, there's someone special on the field in Raul Ruiz Diaz in that game that is a game changer, so someone needs to step up tonight.
14: Well struck right down the gut by DaCosta, eventually collected by Andrew on the one bounce. Portland starting to try and pepper Andrew Thomas. It's quiet in the first 30 minutes of the game where the Sounders were dominating somewhat. That's Stu Hawkins gives the ball away. He's a little bit careful there as he strides forward. Picked up by the Sounders. Ferreira out to the far side to Kalani. Kalani keeps making his run to the outside. Continues to press down that right side. We know, of course, Alex Roldan likes to shift high and right in that position, but Kinki He, of course, has not had many minutes on the field. So far, so good. We question how long he would last. Tino Lopez is available to come on.
15: I think for Kinki He, he's done all the right things. He's been in the right space, and I don't think he's put too much on his legs. The Sounders have done a good job of keeping possession of the ball, making it simple for him and Stu, and making sure that the two in Lopez and Brunel are sitting in front.
14: Good play by Stu Hawkins. Just turned away from pressure from Anthony. Knew he did a couple of step overs. Back towards Gomez. Thing about Nuhu, he definitely entertains the crowd, but certainly one of the best 1v1 defenders in the league still. Showed that already with Cole Bassey. He drives the ball back to Andrew Thomas, settling things down for the Sounders. Kinki He gets it, drops it back to Andrew. 68th minute, Sounders 1, Timbers 1. The scrubbing is presented by Toyota. The ball goes down this near side, the left. Rothrock putting some pressure on by. Back to Sermon it goes, and then the problem is Sounders just can't connect the press when one man goes, and then it goes all the way out. But Kalani reads it. Poor ball by Fori. Frustration by the crowd as they groan. Sounders have it across the halfway line, far side the right with Kalani.
15: Some tired legs now on both sides. I think a lot of effort was put into the first half, and you can see the legs starting to fade just a little bit. It's an opportunity for a player like Jesus. We didn't see too much in the first half, but can he turn it on in the second half and be that spark that the Sounders need to close this one out? Get some more on frame.
14: Yeah, Suwalker just gives it away, and this is where the problem is when Velder can stride forward. Kinki He trying to close it down. Brilliant by Kinki He. Best defensive player of the game so far, who has exposed 1v1 versus Velder. And he sticks his left foot out, wins it cleanly, top of his 18-yard box. He just knew where to stand and where to make the challenge. He's having a word now with Ferrer and Kalani. Just give me a little bit of help here.
15: Yeah, for sure. Of course, Kalani's 75 yards away up the field, just like we just spoke about.
14: Yeah.
15: I think Kinki He has to be the one to hold it down back there and tell Kalani, just stay at home, save your legs. You already see Kalani lifting up his legs, stretching out a little bit. Do the smart thing. It's only your second or third year playing for the first team. You got to start thinking like a pro in these situations. I know you want to help the team by getting forward, but most importantly, do your defending. Let the guys in front of you be the ones that are going to press on frame. And even when the coach says something, sometimes you have to take the onus in the game and be honest with yourself. I can't do it in that moment.
14: Anthony has it. 10 yards from the end line, right-hand side, tries to go through Nuhu. Rothrock comes across to support. Let's get you the remaining players on the bench. As we mentioned, Kalani on early in that first half for Paul Areola. And then it was Peter Kingston off at the halftime break. Sebastian Gomez on. He's done well so far. So Stefan Fry, Ryan Saylor, who's looking for his first minutes for a Sounder. He's had injury struggles since coming in the offseason. It's going to be a long throw for Portland. Ball flicked in towards Kimke, who's able to stretch and clear it. Now that stretch is going to hurt that leg. It's going to struggle a little bit to come up. I think he's giving a little wave to the bench. We'll see as Paul Rothrock chases things down as Zarzig clashes with Sermon.
15: That's been a battle tonight, hasn't it?
14: It certainly has.
15: Him, Miller, and Sermon.
14: Yeah, for sure. So let's get you the rest of that substitute bench. Not much for Brian Schmetz. So Tino Lopez, Alex Roldan coming back from injury as well. Danny Masovsky is an option, certainly. Then Mark O'Neill, young defiance man as well, getting his first look with the first team. So needs must for the Sounders. It's all hands on deck. Now we start to see a couple of changes. So Alex Roldan, it looks like, couldn't get the nod from the start, but looks like he might be coming on. Kimke is going to be an obvious choice. We'll see what the other option is. Danny Masovsky, I think, coming on as well as Gomez goes clattering into Cole Bassett. It's going to be a free kick on this near side. Well, Sounders FC Soccer is presented by Provident Swedish, official healthcare partner of Sounders FC, and that's a yellow card for Gomez. That's what the cheer was. Rothrock gives Gomez a little high five, appreciates the effort.
15: Yeah, I like that foul there. Look, yeah. He was beat down the line. If he doesn't foul, it's free service at the byline, which is much more dangerous than all the way wide out in this area. But with service like Velde with his right foot, Sounders are going to have to be tight defensively on this one. Making three changes, though, that should give them a little bit of a boost, intensity. I'm sure Portland Timbers are short to follow.
14: Yep, just under 20 minutes to go of the 90. Timbers 1, Sounders 1. Three changes incoming for the Sounders in Alex Roldan, Masovsky, and Tino Lopez, we believe. So we'll get a confirmation as we see those players walk up. Looks like
15: it was Kim Ki-hee on the ground there taking a moment, brought on the trainer just to get a sip and let these guys sort out who was actually going to be sub. Looks like they might be changing a sub.
14: Yeah, I'm not quite sure how the referee's no player down. The Sounders players are getting a drink. Referee's saying there's some subs coming, so that's the reason why for the delay, but medical staff come on to take some drinks. Of course, the player going off is going to be Kim Ki-hee, so that allows that to happen with the medical staff and Sheila coming on the field. So it's going to be Kim Ki-hee off, Osaze off, Danny Masovsky on, Alex Roldan on. So all like-for-like switches. Alex will sit back on that right centre-back spot alongside Stu, and then Danny Masovsky, can he add to his goal tally for the season? It's been a little bit tougher for Danny Masovsky this year. One goal so far, 14 goals of course last year. Got a new contract extension in the offseason. So we need Danny Masovsky to earn his stripes tonight. Can he get that goal? But right now Sounders have to defend a free kick on this near side. Ball whipped in by Veld. It's a brilliant cross, great shape on it. It whipped in and headed clear by the Sounders.
15: That's fantastic. Ball whipped in. That was a tough one for the Sounders to defend. Yes, Alex Roldan is a like-for-like switch, but he's really a right back, and I'm surprised not to see Tino Lopez come off the bench and fill in as a big center back. But something to veteran experience in those moments, much like Kim Ki-hee provides at that center back. A little calming, good passing out of the back. The Sounders are going to need it. It's important Timbers pile on some pressure.
14: Yeah, four changes of the five so far for the Sounders. Portland Timbers have it. Top of the 18-yard box with Cole Bassett. Challenged by Brunel. Back towards Finn Sermon, tries to go forward, can't go square to Miller. Sounders just chasing shadows at times when Portland have the ball. Good movement by the Portland Timbers. Down the left-hand side, it goes to Felder. Whips across the six, cleared by Alex Roldan. His first introduction to this second half is a clearance off his six-yard line as Rozat loses the ball inside his defensive third of the field. Picked up far side by the Timbers. Now Chara has it. A little push in the back by Rothrock. Unnecessary. You could see it a mile away. The arms came up. Chara could feel it as well. He just held his ground. Goes down. All the experience. Sounders have to defend another free kick, this time about 30 yards from the end line. In a dangerous position. Just left side of the 18-yard box.
15: Yeah, I think those people up there in that apartment complex saw that one before it even happened too. It was pretty blatant as day. And look, that's what happens when you have tired legs. You can't get behind the ball as you normally would, and then you commit the silly foul.
14: Ball whipped in by Felder. Top of the six, headed away by Nuhu. Ball bounces around, picked up by Bai on this near side. Comes back to Anthony. Drops a shoulder, 10 yards from the end line. Clatters off Nuhu, asking for handball, nothing there. Cleared by the Sounders and Kalani. He's going to get chased back into position. Ferreira just helping out his right back as he marshals the right side. Now Ferreira closes down Felder. Know what he's going to do? He's going to drop it to his right foot. This time he drops it to Cole Bassett. Sounders defending top of their 18-yard box. 11 men behind the ball as the ball gets shifted from centre to far side. It's near side, the right to Anthony. 10 yards from the end line. Just stutter step by Anthony. Challenge now by two Sounders shirts. Back to Bai. Whips the ball in towards the back stick. Headed away by Kalani. Masovski challenges it before he tries to clip it in off the chest of Anthony, asking for a handball or an offside is Paul Rothrock. Doesn't get it. Ball gets whipped in towards the back stick. Finn Sermon has a little push in the back on Roldan, but the header goes over the top. It's going to be a goal kick for the Sounders. 76th minute. Providence Park 1-1.
15: What makes it difficult with the Portland Timbers, yes, they haven't been super successful this year. They went through a coaching change, and that's given them a little bit of a boost. But when you look at their attacking players, they're all very different. You have Velde on the left, who's obviously right-footed, who's pretty tricky, but he's a big, powerful guy. Then you have Anthony here on the right-hand side, who's super skillful. And then you look at the Sounders, and I think everyone in attack looks almost exactly the same. They fit this exact mold, and there's no one really tricky on the ball. There's no one flashy on the ball. There's no one with really good service on the wing areas. I think that's will have to be something that the Sounders will have to add at some point. You expected it from Jesus to bring in some of that shiftiness, craftiness, but it just hasn't happened. He seems uninspired in certain moments.
14: Good play by Rothrock. Shoulder to shoulder, referee says. Wasowski has it, nothing forward. Tries to skip by Sermon. Now Ferreira plays it, given away by Ferreira. Rothrock turned his back. It's shoved off it by Anthony. It gives up on the play. Ball top of the 18-yard box. Cleared by Gomez. Wasowski's going to chase this ball down. As we mentioned, your Sounders FC are back at home at the Emerald Green Queen Casino pitch at Lubin Field to take on Vancouver Whitecaps on Sunday, August 16th at 7:30 p.m. Pacific. 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The Providence Swedish pre-match show starts at 7 p.m. That's the next MLS game. The next game for the Sounders is Leagues Cup. They've got three games before that August 16th game. First one's going to be Toluca on August 5th, but the Timbers have it. Sounds got some work to do here. DaCosta out towards Anthony. Cross the ball to his left foot. Great defending by Nuhu. And then skips, and then he slips, and it goes over the end line. It's going to be a corner kick. Unfortunately for the Sounds, that just basically sums up the last 5-6 league games for the Sounders. It was great defending for Nuhu. Then he slips, and they ricochet off his standing foot. It goes over the end line. It's going to be a Timbers corner kick.
15: That's dangerous from the Timbers. A lot of interchange on top of the box. Turn in Sounders' head. And when you do that, little tiny interchanges, you're having to move right and left. These little tiny distances, it moves you out of sorts. And Nuhu just doesn't have enough in the tank to get his wrap his foot on the ball.
14: Felder plays it in. Near post, cleared by Ferreira. Good clearance with his left foot. Cushion headed by Anthony back towards Felder with his great right foot. Whips another good ball in. Header by Kelsey, and it's going to go wide. Doesn't trouble Andrew Thomas, just calms things down. Does Andrew, having a quick word with Paul Rothrock, as this Rusnak as he comes to this near side, having a chat with Brian Schmetzer. Tino Lopez continues to warm up down below us. Sounders have one more change with about 11 and a half minutes to go of the 90, and whatever the referee will add on. It was 8 minutes of added time due to a couple of injuries. Right now, Sounders 1, Portland Timbers 1. This score update is presented by Providence Swedish. ball gets played in well to Ferreira. Drops it off to Gomez, center of the park, to Stu Hawkins. Looks forward, looks sideways, plays the ball out to this near side to Nuhu. Did it play the ball down the line, weak in the pass. Easily collected by Bai. Good challenge by Paul Rothrock. Brian Schmetzer will like that. Brian Schmetzer doesn't like it whatsoever. Follows the shoulder to shoulder.
15: Defender going away from the ball. Paul Rothrock just steps in, dips the shoulder. Certainly a foul on that one. But look, the Sounders need a little bit of a bite right now. Someone needs to get stuck in, make a challenge, and certainly connect that first pass.
14: So far, Sounders are bending somewhat, but definitely not breaking so far.
15: It's a dangerous game the Sounders have played as of late, though, is yes, they've been okay defensively. Still one of the best in the league in terms of goals against, but the ability to not create chances on the other side is more concerning. And even when you make these rotations in your defense, you're still not able to put the ball in the back of the net or create high-quality chances. It's much better in the first half.
14: You just need to release the pressure at times, and it can be a little bit demoralizing defensively if you're chasing, defending, and you've got no out.
15: Especially with 10 minutes left in the game, Portland Timbers just happy to keep the ball in these moments and wait for the right pass.
14: Anthony has it. Cuts the ball back to Cole Bassett. Square it goes. Great play by Ferreira. He keeps it away sloppily. Picked up by Bai. Now Cole Bassett running behind, but Anthony's slamming his hands down in frustration. Didn't get the ball. The former Colorado Rapids man just puts his arm up in apology, but has it again. Slows things down. Finn Sermon across square to Kamal Miller. Far side is Velder. Now he collects it. 18 yards from the end line. Got some time and space. This is where he gets momentum. He can be dangerous. Strikes it. Easily collected by Andrew towards his near post right. Velder, coming off that left-hand side, can just come off too easily at times. Another shot without any pressure.
15: Yeah, he doesn't really have that cut back to his left foot. It's pretty predictable in moments. But Kalani, when you face that, now it's probably been 8 or 9 times in this match where he's been able to cut inside it. Even though Kalani's body position is showing him to Kalani's right, to Velde's left, it's just not tight enough.
14: Here comes Velde again. This time it's good defending by Kalani. Just gets a foot out. Hobbling is Kalani. Looks like he may have picked up a slight knock on that one or maybe something before. Top of the box is DaCosta. Turns away from pressure from Snyder Brunel. Just drops the shoulder, does the DP to Bai. Tricks a shot. Oh, it's a goal. No pressure on the ball. Bai had it. We've seen that one before. Mosquera before. This time and this year, it's Bai from the right back spot. Strikes it low and hard. Punch in the gut for the Sounders. Timbers go up 2-1.
15: Where it starts is you have a winger like Velde, and the operation for the Portland Timbers is to get the ball to him, go 1v1. If you don't win it or you can't take it down the line and cross it, well, do everything you can to recycle that ball. When you have a player like DaCosta, who's incredibly skillful and quick off the dribble, it changes the game for any team. And it's given new life to the Portland Timbers. Brandon Bai just in a perfect spot, right-footed, takes a touch, just hammers it hard and low. Right to Andrew Thomas's right. Timbers up 2-1.
14: Well, the Sounders have to dig deep now. They got to find something. Got some players looking for fluids. Kalani looks like he's struggling somewhat. The Sounders have just have over 8 minutes of the 90 to go. Whatever the referee will add on to get themselves back in this game. It's been a forceful effort for the Sounders, but they've been somewhat on their heels, certainly in the second half. There's been a couple of flurries forward for the Sounders, but it held on until that moment, and it was the right back, Bai, who steps in and hammers the ball for his first goal as a Portland Timber. What a time to do it. And there comes Nuhu now, strides forward, cuts the ball back, rips it in with his right foot, headed by Ferreira, not there. Masovski frustrated, goes down. Oh no. Masovski goes down. Looks like he's jammed his knee. I think Brian Schmetz is just wanting to. What is going on here? Referee just puts up his hand to wait. Masovski's going to jump up. He's going to hobble away. But again, the last thing the Sounders want is another injury. Tino Lopez ready to come on. Brian Schmetz is maybe just holding things up. We'll just see if he makes that change. It's going to be Kalani. He looks like he's hobbling off. He was struggling with something over the last few minutes. But it'll be an easy change. It'll be Alex Roldan to the right back spot, as you mentioned, Brad. This is more, obviously his more preferred spot. Tino Lopez is going to shift in to the right centre back spot to play alongside Stu Hawkins. Obviously played time together at Defiance.
15: Well, we haven't seen Alex Roldan as a right back in quite some time for this Sounders side. That'll be a welcome sight for any Seattle Sounders fan to see him back as a right back. We know what he can do, what he's done in years past. And certainly his ability to lock down, play out of tight spaces, and find that release pass forward and get someone involved. But for the Portland Timbers, look, when you have a healthy squad, it makes things a lot easier. And when you can start all of your starters and then bring off those off the bench who on any other day could be starting, it changes the game for you, especially as it wears on in the 70, 80, 90th minute. The ability to continue pressure. That's why you're a starter in this league, is because you've been trusted and the ability to get the job done week in, week out, and have that wear and tear on your legs. For the Sounders, it's been a bruised squad for the better part of the season, right? No consistent starting lineup for the Sounders, save for an MLS game and a CONCACAF Champions Cup game so far this season. It tells you a lot about the health of this team.
14: Giving a ball as Nuhu goes back, he challenges Anthony and tries to do some like high steps and throws over Anthony, and it's going to be a free kick. Nuhu had the position, he just slowed things down for some reason, and now he gives up a cheap foul. A chance for the Timbers just to kill it. And another free kick in a dangerous spot where we know how dangerous Velder can be with his right foot. But again, I think it was Brian Schmetz is so frustrated at times. The Sounders had the ball at the top of their 18-yard box. A poke pass by Ferreira just got loose and set the Timbers off on a counter-attack. Now another chance for Velder to whip the ball in with his right foot in this near side, as we see a couple of changes incoming. Ball gets whipped in easily, collected by Andrew Thomas. Just going to look to see if he can spring Masovsky forward. Nothing there. Ball rolled into Brunel. Plays the ball into Roldan. Nice play by Roldan. Finds Gomez, who rolls it out. It's a little weak on the ball, but here comes Roldan. Offside is Masovsky. He needs to hold his run. Roldan has to hold his pass. Tries to wriggle free. Nothing there. Ball's going to ricochet. Can it go over the end line? DaCosta saves it back to help defensively as DaCosta. And then Timbers have done what they've done well this game so far. They play out of pressure. And here they come with Bassett. Driving forward across the halfway line. To the right-hand side, Anthony. Sounders working their way back. And again, Ferrer just whacks it off Rothrock and then recovers well. Sounders just don't have anything going forward when they do win the ball.
15: Say Jesus maybe picked up in that hard tackle there. Sometimes you pick up a cramp in those ones because you're just crunching in 50-50. And there's no follow through.
14: And there's no subs left. Ball given away by Alex Roldan. Sounders just leggy right now. They put in a shift, but the time they need, a little bit of freshness, they just can't get it right now. There's Ferreira's down. The referee's going to hold things up. That'll give me a chance to get a read in. So registration is now open for our annual Rave Green Run, presented by Providence Swedish on September 13th in Renton. 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See you there. So Cole Bassett off, getting Kelsey off, Smith on, Caicedo on. Good shift by Kelsey, gets his goal tonight. Missed the last game due to an injury, but puts in a good 88 minutes here. We've got 2 minutes of the 90 remaining. Sounders trailing one goal. It's Portland lead 2-1 here in downtown Portland, Providence Park. Sports Radio 93.3 KGR FM tonight. Wherever you're joining us, thank you for joining us on this big night. Biggest rivalry in MLS, of course, goes back to 1975, 126th game tonight. The Sounders are in a difficult spot right now, but they've certainly put the effort in tonight as the ball skips over the end line. It's going to be a goal kick for Sounders, Brett.
15: Yeah, I think for the Sounders, they'll be disappointed to give up that last goal, but it was coming always. I mean, for the Portland Timbers, it was good sustained pressure for 15, 20 minutes. And the Sounders really nothing offensively, save for Jesus Ferreira's little flick on that he tried to catch. Portland Timbers keep her off guard. And Jesus is cramping at this point. You've gone through your subs. And just another difficult one. Snyder Brunel has got to be careful at this point. And we haven't seen it too often in this match, and we just saw it a couple minutes ago where the Portland Timbers were just able to break free, and that's, you know, Snyder not keeping his position, and I know he wants to be involved in the attack, but he's just got to hold and make sure that the Sounders don't give up anything. Allow Alex Roldan to be the one that presses forward.
14: Snyder all tries to skip through. Ferreira's nothing more than just a 40th passenger right now, but hardly run from Ferreira. But here comes Velda, tries to flip the ball in. Good play by Tino Lopez, just puts an outstretched right foot as the ball trying to get skipped through to Anthony. Good defending by the Sounders. Stu Hawkins just bending over to stretch his legs. Tony Brunel slow to get back up. Been through bumps and bruises tonight. They'll feel the effects of this game. And it doesn't get any easier going 8,000 feet up against Toluca just a few days from now. We'll see what kind of lineup Brian Schmetz could even put out for that game. It's definitely not a set of three games the Sounders want right now, based on the fact they've almost double figures with injuries. 5 minutes of added time by the fourth official down below us. And here comes Timbers with Anthony, plays the ball in. DaCosta has it towards the end line. Sounders need to defend well. Ball gets flicked in and headed away by Nuhu, who's also struggling. Goes up. Needs a bit of encouragement from Andrew Thomas to keep going. The Sounders need it.
15: It's interesting how that's now four or five Sounders that have been cramping, and you really don't see anyone in the Portland Timbers side that's pulling up and cramping. It's a real question of, is it fitness related? Is it nutrition? They haven't been really under the gun, where Portland Timbers is just these waves of attack that, you know, yes, they've had a couple good moments, but it hasn't been a track meet by any means in this game.
14: Ball stays in. Velda goes down. Who's looking for that referee? He's not going to fall for that one, as Ferreira has it on this near side. Outside the right foot, down the line, flipped forward by Chara. Well, a superior game meets superior taste. Grab a Michelob Ultra, the superior light beer, as you cheer your team on. Michelob Ultra, official beer sponsor of Seattle Sounders FC. Get here, 3.5 minutes of the five to go. Sounders trailing 2-1 against their arch nemesis, the Portland Timbers. It'll be 2-for-2 for the Timbers if the scoreline stays like this. 5-1 win at Lumen just a few weeks back, but it's been a much improved performance by the Sounders. Whatever you'd say for Brian Schmetzer, the light is at the end of the tunnel. There are players coming back in the coming weeks. The Sounders can just, that's going to be an unfortunate handball from Rosette, just skipped off and was drilled into him by Tino Lopez. He had to play it in with pace to thread the needle with that pass. But
15: I mean, you just have to think, if the Sounders were in any other position before the break, if they pick up a win or two and then they have a decent run in the past three games, they'd be sitting in a completely different position, and we'd be talking what a great team that this team has come out and showed up and showed out, and they really bit themselves on the foot with those two games against the LA teams and didn't pick up a result. Even a tie, I think, would have given them confidence going into the post-World Cup kind of second season of this year. Now they find themselves, you know, after this, if they don't pick up a goal here, they'll find themselves at 500 when they were, you know, five games above 500.
14: They were doing so well in those first 7-8 games. Five clean sheets out of the first six, I believe, for Andrew Thomas coming in as a starter this season. Unfortunately, it's somewhat unraveled over the last couple of months, but the Sounders and Brian Schmetzer, he'll be proud of the effort his team has put in. Still some time to go. 2 minutes of the five remaining, but Timbers have it far side. Ball gets poked away by the Sounders, ricocheting in their clearance. Lopez is going to fire it forward. Good flick by Rothrop. Ball goes to Danny Masovsky. Got some time and space, looking for options. Drops the ball off. Whipped around the corner by Hawkins. Picked up by Nuhu. Across the halfway line, has it. Rothrop making a run. Ball goes into Gomez. Back towards Nuhu. Gets pushed down by Velda. Now it's a chance for the Sounders. Could this be the last chance of the game? Minute and a half to go. Sounders have a free kick with Rusnak. He's just going to slow things down.
15: We saw it in Philadelphia today. It was Atlanta United up 2-1 in Philadelphia, scoring in the 96th and 97th minute to win 3-2.
14: It's going to be a change. Felder off. He's being good. 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

0: Referee blows the whistle. Sounders go down on their knees. The effort was there, but unfortunately the result wasn't. And it was a first half goal by Kalani that got the game going. And then Kelsey tied things up just a few minutes before the half-time break. And then it was a bye goal right at the, from the outside of the 18-yard box, drilled it into the right corner. And the Timbers get a win here at Providence Park. Brad Evans, your final thoughts?
1: Yeah, I think for the Sounders, like you said, the effort was there tonight, but the execution to close out the game and do the little things right that are going to change the course of a season for the Sounders just weren't there tonight. A couple lapses and allow the Portland Timbers to get back into this one. Just the inability in the second half to really put their foot on the ball and be that possession-based team that we know that they can be. And you'll get punished for that. If you're defending for too long, at some point it's probably going to break, especially with how mixed up this lineup was today. They've got a lot of work to do. It's tough to lose a player in the fifth minute of the game and what looked like a calf, but could be something else in that situation. But the Sounders fought back from that injury, and Kalani, the sub, comes on and scores. So I think for the Sounders, they got a lot of work to do, and these next three games are not going to be any easier. They're going to be just as tough of an atmosphere, if not harder, like you said, at 8,700 feet in Mexico on Wednesday night. It'll be hot. It'll be a tough, tough stand for the Sounders. But they're doing some things right. They're just going to have to find and dig deep for what's going to get them over the line.
0: Well, the Sounders are down to our right now, applauding the Sounders faithful who come in their numbers once again across to our right under the old rafters here at Providence Park. And the Sounders are certainly appreciative of the support. The Sounders shirts are dotted all around the stadium, mixed in with the dark green of the Portland Timbers. It's a tough night for the Sounders, but they have to roll their sleeves up and get back at it next week. But for now, we want to thank everyone involved in today's broadcast. Terry Ryan up here in Portland in the booth for his engineering expertise. Greg Fournier back at the studio. Kevin Kay, Keely Dunning, Jordan Thompson, as always, for their assistance before and during every game. And of course, the Sounders legend, Brad Evans, here in the booth. It wasn't the 100th win for the Sounders on the road, unfortunately, today. It was a tough loss. But the Sounders will now head into Leagues Cup and will be on their travels for the first games we mentioned, heading to Mexico to face Toluca on August 5th. Don't leave us. Jackson, Pete, Mars, we'll be back to break everything down. I'm Danny Jackson. Thanks for joining us today from Providence Park in downtown Portland, where unfortunately the Sounders fall. Timbers 2, Sounders 1.
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24: It's a final here from Providence Park. Portland Timbers 2, Seattle Sounders 1. And for the Seattle Sounders, they have now set the record for the longest losing streak in this club's history at 6 games. With this loss, Kalani Kozarienzi, a goal in the 27th minute, but it's Kevin Kelsey in the 41st, and it is a bye goal by Brandon Bye in the 82nd minute that wins it here at Providence Park for the hosts, 2-1. Jackson Feltz alongside Pete Fewing and Masvita Madaire here for the postgame show, and it is not a fun one, but it's one that we need to have and break down and maybe have some hard conversations on the state of the Seattle Sounders, who have just lost, again, their 6th straight game. Pete, I'll start with you. I think let's get into the game in a little bit. We can look past the game. I think people right now listening, whether they're listening live back in Seattle on 93.3 KJR FM, whether they're listening into the future a day from now on the podcast, I think the conversation isn't game-specific. We can get into that. We have a lot of segments to get to. The conversation right now is the state of the Seattle Sounders, Pete, with 6 straight losses.
25: Well, I'd say this. The effort was there, but the quality was not there. And we had some good opportunities in the first half, but then they went away. In the second half, we couldn't get really anything going in the attacking third. Up front, we were quite anemic. And so it was one of those where Portland's quality came through and our lack.
24: Okay, I'm going to jump in, Pete. Again, let's talk about this game later. I think the conversation right now, guys, I understand this is the post-game show. That's not the conversation. The conversation right now that we're going to have right now, as a host, I am telling
2: This is what we are doing. Okay. Is the state of this team and where we are at with a very injured squad, with a squad that needs offensive help, with a squad right now that's facing six straight losses, with a squad right now that's now sitting right with the Portland Timbers, who were 3 points back of us and are now even. The state right now is the question, very simply, might as well start with you, is what is the level of worry? And yeah, Pete, you're correct. As you're showing me, the Portland Timbers are now above us in the standings. What is the state of worry? Because certainly it is on a scale of worry, but are we in the, you know, forest fire, right? Are we red alarm? Are we yellow alarm? Where are we in the state of worry right now as a overall situation with this organization?
3: Well, I think you are, there's some parts that you're red. I think in terms of that is something has to be done just in terms of bringing in some reinforcements. There's no doubt about that. Right, when you're talking about the front office and things like that, and I'm not, the reality is you need some players, and then in terms of the makeup of the team itself, you have probably a lot of players that are questioning, that are wondering, that are, you know, just what is going on. I don't think it's a question of the coaching or anything like that, but I think it is who are we, what are we, is what's going on right now.
25: We used to have a lot of difference makers in this squad. We went through it post-game last game where Raul Ruiz Diaz, Obafemi Martins, Clint Dempsey, Nico Ladero, right at the back, Chad Marshall. We had some players that made differences in the games. Right now, we don't have that. We are injured. We are beat up. But we need some reinforcements. And I think it's been talked about. We've got to get somebody who could score some goals up front. We haven't had that this year. I mean, you looked at Masovsky last year, 18 goals this year. He's got one, I think. And so I look at it and I think, yeah, we need help. Right now, it's in a tough spot. And I think if you were to ask Coach Schmetzer that or Adrian or any of that, they'd say, yeah, we've got to find players who can come in and make a difference, make an impact. You have to have role players, right? But you also have to have impact players. And right now we don't have that. Some of those guys could be injured, right? Maybe, but I think we're all aware that we've got to get somebody who can make a difference, and is really up front and center back too.
2: And even. I think those kind of impact guys, I think maybe they're here in the future. Like Snyder Brunel is clearly a guy. We saw him today, right? Very much the punching, the physicality. He will be an impact guy. He's not there yet. The impact guys are growing into form. Stuart Hawkins, great game. Could be an impact guy in the future, right?
25: If they were a good role player, but we got to have an impact.
2: Yeah, that's right. Maz, go ahead.
3: And right now, going back to what's missing in the offense, you have the same players. So when you're rotating Masovsky or Nasaze, what you're doing is a like for like. So you don't have that dynamic. You don't have somebody that can change the pace or make the defense kind of shift around. That's part of what's missing.
2: Because, Coach, that's the thing, right? If you had a Raul-type player, if you had a smaller-type forward, a quick-type forward right there, you can change a lot of things when you make that kind of change. But because Danny and Osaze are that kind of, you don't really, the Portland Timbers, when they're prepping for Seattle, they don't need to prep for two different kinds of forwards. Right. They only need to prep for one kind of forward.
25: Yeah. So we're a little bit bland right now.
2: Yeah.
25: And the guys you mentioned, Seba, Brunel, I think they're good, but I think you got to have a guy who pulls strings, like a Nico Ladero, right? Like, and the dynamic type of player like a Dempsey or a Obafemi Martin, we just don't have them right now that are making the difference, right? I mean, I like the effort. I think, you know, the guys are going to be exhausted in the locker room. The effort was good, but they came through that last goal like bye-bye. Great touch and good finish. We had a couple of chances that we didn't put away, and they did as well. As a matter of fact, Portland made quite a few mistakes.
2: They deserve this win.
25: Yeah, you hate to say it, but
2: they do. They were the better team.
25: Yeah, agree.
3: And I mean, going back to the team, what you don't have journeymen, so to speak. What you have is these young, coming stars, hungry, that are playing to their best. Then you have some of the veteran players that are still kind of, you know, performing. But where's the middle guys? See, that's what's missing in this team.
2: The glue guys
3: to kind of, you know, make up for the young guys and help them and also push your veteran.
2: Well, they're injured, Moss.
3: You didn't want to talk about injuries. I just tried to.
2: But you're so right. You're
3: absolutely
2: so
3: right, though.
2: Yeah. Hey, listen, guys, that was a great conversation. I know we wanted to. We'll talk about the game coming up, but that conversation to lead off the post game show was important and it was good. Thank you. That's Masvidas Madaitre, Pete Fewing, Jackson Feltz here. We will continue on the post game show. A 2-1 loss for Seattle tonight in Portland. That's now 6 straight losses. Let's talk about the game. The effort was there, but Portland, they finished their chances. Seattle only got one. We'll continue on the post game show next. Sports Radio 93.3 KJR FM.
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2: Welcome back to Providence Park here in downtown Portland, Oregon, where the Timbers have defeated the Sounders by a score of 2-1. For Seattle now, 6 straight losses. That is a all-time club record. Jackson Feltz, Pete Fewing, Masvidas Madaitre here from Providence Park breaking this thing down. Guys, we had an honest and I think great tonally, I think it's fair, stern but fair conversation about the state of this franchise. Now let's talk about this game. And I think, Pete, you nailed it when you said the energy was there, the fight was there, the hunger was there. You know, you saw, I think, the passion, the Kalani Kozorienzi goal in the 27th minute. It was great. I think, ultimately, it's just the quality. And Portland had their chances. They finished more chances. And at the end of the day, they had more quality than us.
25: Yeah, I thought we played better, yeah, but it's not enough to get a win. Yeah. And it is tough when you're depleted. I thought we started the game quite well. I thought we talked about different pairings, right? Center backs in the and then in the center of the park, and I thought those guys did a good job. And I thought I thought Stuart Hawkins makes Fox Island very proud today.
2: Yeah,
25: Seba came in, did a good job. Brunell did a good job. But again, not enough to get over the hump. We had some good chances. There were some good little individual moments that the team built on. Because right now, they come into this game, and honestly, they know they just got thumped 5-1 by this team 3 games ago, right? Then they go and lose Philadelphia, right, and Austin. And so they come in a little bit on edge, right, and a little less confident than, and understandably so. I thought they gained confidence as the game went on, but again, not enough to get over the hump, get another goal. And it's unfortunate because the first goal that went in, Stuart Hawkins could have done better with that, right? And he would probably be the first to say that, and it's unfortunate that he didn't clear the ball, and I'd say he does that most of the time. But and then Seattle, you know, the second half just didn't quite have enough to put it together.
3: Yeah, I mean, I thought that Finn Sermon and also Kamal Miller played a really good game, and you saw that one time when they squeezed out Osaze when he made the play there. I think that the back line of Portland really came up big today. And then from the 70th minute, I mean, I know Brian Spencer made those subs, but the Sounders were under siege. Remember, you could just feel it was a matter not of if, but when.
1: It's like 30 seconds after you yelled over to us, Seattle is under siege, and then 30 seconds later.
3: Yeah, I mean, Coach, to your point, the players were, the effort was there, but they were spent.
2: Yeah,
3: if you notice
2: the
3: dead ball over there, a couple of the Sounder players went to their own goal and got water. I mean, the effort really was there, but I just think that the legs were tired.
2: Yeah.
3: You know, and when the legs get tired, Coach, right, you don't think as fast, and then you're susceptible to making
25: it's
3: mistakes.
25: Funny how the mind works. When you're winning, you're less tired, right? You got more energy. Mm-hmm. You've got more drive. But if the burden of losing as much as they've been losing, it kind of multiplies on top of it. And then you got to give Portland credit for coming at us in waves and waves. Brian said yesterday the goal was to stop them in transition.
2: Right.
25: We did that in the first half, more so. Second half, difficult to do.
1: Yeah, it's interesting where, you know, this team had the long, long break, 2-month break for the World Cup. And then it was a Thursday game against Portland. And then it was a next Wednesday game against Austin. And then Philadelphia last weekend. And now they've had a full week off. And you'd think that this team should not be tired. You've had basically, you know, for 80% of a normal off season, you shouldn't be tired.
2: Yep.
1: And yet we are seeing tired legs right now. And I think
25: maybe that break was not good. Right?
1: Maybe
25: 55 days.
1: Yeah.
25: Right.
1: Maybe that
25: put us, down too far. Maybe it didn't for players. You know, the World Cup was such an exciting thing.
1: Right.
25: Maybe guys got lost in it. It's hard to say. You know, I mean, we're sitting up here in a booth.
1: No,
25: right?
1: But
25: we didn't come out of the gates as refreshed and sharp as I know Coach Schmetzer expected, or anybody, or even the players expected.
3: Yeah, I mean, if the first game that you play is against your rival and you get thumped, and then you continue to lose, I mean, we're talking about physical, but mentally. Mentally, I think this team is beaten down somewhat. I mean, it's not that hard, but I mean, just mentally, and that's where the physical is there, but just that last little execution is missing.
1: So that question is, what can you do now? We'll take a break. We will address that question. We'll talk about what's ahead for the Sounders. We'll also get to some housekeeping and get to some stuff here coming up. I will mention that Sounders FC Soccer is presented by Providence Swedish, official healthcare partner of Sounders FC. Also, Delta Airlines is proud to donate one soccer ball for every mile ran by Sounders FC players this season through Ray Foundation's 1 Mile, 1 Ball program. Portland beating Seattle by a score of 2-1 tonight here at Providence Park. We'll get to more coming up next. 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
24: Welcome back to Providence Park. Seattle Sounders falling tonight to the Timbers by a score of 2-1. It's the sixth straight loss for Seattle, and now they will get going in League's Cup play. That will begin. We will not have a radio broadcast for these group stage matches here for the League's Cup. They'll face Toluca in Mexico next Wednesday at 7 o'clock. Three League's Cup games here in the group stage. It also has two games at home. Sunday, August 9th at Lumen against Querétaro, and then Wednesday, August 12th against Guadalajara, also at Lumen Field. Again, no radio broadcasts for that. But that is what's coming up for the Sounders. We'll mention that for our Emerald Queen Casino play of the match, Kalani Kozarienzi, an incredible goal in the 27th minute. Really, you know, just the bang moment, the punch in the face that you needed to get there in the first half. The Sounders were rolling. They ended up giving a goal up 14 minutes later. But for that 14 minutes, we had that 1-0 lead. And Kalani, he had that great strike. The play of the match is presented by Emerald Queen Casino, the betting capital of the Northwest. All right, I want to go back to the previous segment where Maz kind of talked about the mental side of things right now, and the fact that mentally this team does seem drained with six straight losses, four straight losses after the World Cup break. So, Pete, from the coaching aspect, and somebody who obviously knows Brian Schmetzer very, very well from your your entire life together, basically, how do you handle this at a coach, and where do you go from here? How do you flip things around when your team is so mentally drained?
17: Well, I think you have to grind through it. Churchill says, when going through hell, keep going. And I think you have to grind through it. I don't think it is one where you know, it's Wednesday is the first game with Toluca. So at Toluca. So I think you look at it and you say, well, we can either say, well, let's give a bunch of other players, you know, from Defiance a chance. I could see that being a way, but I think Brian's going to have to, with Preki and Tommy Dutra, all the guys, right? Ricardo and Freddie, they're going to have to figure out, do we just say, hey, we're going to kind of suck it up, and we're going to have to push through it because the only way to get match fit is to play matches, right? And so now you've got a little bit of a different scenario because it's League's Cup. And he said all along, Stephen Fry will start in goal for all League's Cup. They did the same thing with Andrew Thomas last year. Andrew had the League's Cup. So I think it's one where they got to be healthy, right? If anybody's kind of on the edge, I don't think he does it, but I think he'll want to push these guys through because he's going to compete every single time he steps on the field. What I'm saying is I'm not sure that just, you know, taking Albert Rusnak off the field for the next three games makes Albert better and more in sync and more match fit by the time we start again August 16th versus Vancouver, which is right at the top of the table.
3: Yeah, no, I think what you use this, the League's Cup, is you get healthy and you put your best players out there and you try to find a rhythm. And what you try to do is you try to find your best 14, 15. I know, you know.
1: Yeah.
3: And I think that's probably the gift
25: get
3: that's there.
25: Get back on track.
1: Yeah. And hopefully get healthy when this thing's over.
3: Yeah, yeah. And you know, as they start, players start rolling off the training table, you start now trying to find, okay, who are my best 14, 15 players? Because, Coach, as you said, you're still in the playoff hunt, Jackson. You also said the same thing. You're still there.
1: They're ninth place. They're in it.
3: You can still make a run here, and you get
25: 17,
3: this tournament.
25: 17 games to go.
3: Yeah, and you got this
25: MLS
3: tournament here.
25: Regular season. Yep.
1: It's funny because for the Seattle Mariners right now, it's sort of like they're in the playoff hunt. This team is, but they're in it, and it's sort of like, all right, will they you know make a move? They traded Luis Castillo today, and will they give some oomph to rise up and grab a playoff spot and then see, what happens if you can get in the dance. Founders kind of feel a little bit similar thing. Things are not good right now. There's not a lot of good vibes right now. But can you get something? Can you find something? Transfer window's open right now. Can you turn this thing around? Can something get injected into this team, whether outside or inwardly or something, to flip this thing around and turn the vibes around, get into the dance, and then we'll see what happens. It's funny how Sounders and Mariners right now kind of similar vibes, and we will see where we go from here. Sounders with a 2-1 loss tonight in Portland to the Timbers. We have one segment left. We'll see where this last segment here takes us as we are wrapping the broadcast. We will continue on the postgame show next on Sports Radio 93.3 KJRF.
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1: Welcome back to Providence Park. Seattle Sounders falling tonight to the Portland Timbers by a score of 2-1 here in downtown Portland. 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Jackson Phelps, Pete Viewing, Masvidas Maraire wrapping up the postgame show. And we've talked, I think, about this from a lot of different angles, and we can kind of step back again and view it from 35,000 feet. More on the player side, though. I saw it again last night, and I've seen it now a couple times. The Odyssey just came out, Christopher Nolan's newest movie. And it's about a guy who has to literally fight through hell and literally have to just continuously battle through all of these crazy things to eventually make it home. And it kind of does feel like every Sounders player, Moz, should take a seat during, whether they're playing in the Leagues Cup or not, watch The Odyssey, put yourself in Matt Damon's shoes, and say, I got to fight through hell like he did, and we got to come out the other side as better players.
2: Yeah, and to do that, you have to look in the mirror, that each player has to take a look at how am I showing up, who am I, and things like that. Because that, as we all know in life, that's how we overcome adversity, right? We don't point to a partner or somebody else and say, you got to get better. It's, you know what, I got to get better. And I truly believe that this team will. And Brian Smetzer knows how to win. And there's still winners on this team. And that's where I think Sounders can – fans can believe in this, that they're winners on this team and they know how to overcome adversity, but it has to start with self.
5: Yeah, and it has to start within the players, yeah. Right? The players have to gather together. There's moments in very successful seasons where at some point the players take ownership, and you're right. You got to look in the mirror, got to take a little more ownership. You got to figure out a way to get through, grind through these other games in the League's Cup and improve. And everybody has to take it upon themselves. I don't think there's really a safe position right now. And I think coach would say that. I think players would understand that. And so everybody's got to say, I've got to do my job. And then I've also got to be a leader within our own team. So right now, it is a good little break right now to go into the League's Cup, only because it's a different scenario. It's a different competition. But they've got to use it in a positive way to come back August 16th when they're playing first team in the West Coast, or first team in the Western Conference at Vancouver.
1: Yeah, that will be a massive, massive game. Gentlemen, lots of honest conversations, lots of frank conversations, lots of stern conversations, but good ones nonetheless. I want to thank you both for contributing to this very honest and great postgame. It's a tough situation, six straight losses. This club has never lost six straight. And we're right now at six straight losses here. And where do we go from here? It is Leagues Cup. Again, we'll have no radio broadcast for the group stage matches of Leagues Cup. They start in Toluca in Mexico on Wednesday on the road. Then two group stage Leagues Cup matches at home. So make sure to head out there and enjoy those. Gentlemen, thank you again. Pete Fewing, Masvidas Maraire. Great call tonight from Danny Jackson and Brad Evans. Jordan Thompson, our broadcast producer, doing a great job down here at Providence Park in Portland. Terry Ryan, our engineer on site. We got Craig and Anders back in the studio. Thank you to them for their job technical directing from the studio back in Seattle. Everybody, safe travels. Hope you all are going home safely to Seattle, got home safe, are going to travel home safe from this town. We will head back and join you in Seattle for those Leagues Cup games. So everybody have a very good rest of your weekend. Thank you for listening. Once again, here from Providence Park in Portland, the Timbers beat the Sounders 2-1.
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0: Obviously was holding in this week in Lions training camp. Gibbs, of course, last year was the team's leading rusher, well over 1,000 yards.
1: Oh, he'll gain a lot more than that now that he's going to be the sole back for the Lions, that's for sure.
0: Also, 616 yards receiving for Jahmyr Gibbs.
1: Woo! Wow.
0: Good player. Fox Sports Radio, Aaron Torres, Arnie Spanier in for Jason Martin. J-Mart will be back next week. DeSager is here right now. Final time this evening. Let's get it over to DeSager for his update.
29: Still thinking about this incredible trade, Tarek Skubal to the Dodgers. And I agree, and this is apparently listening to the show. The show's perspective on it is if I'm a fan of another team that's a contender, I'm asking my front office, that's the haul that Detroit got for the guy who's won the Cy Young the last 2 years? The Dodgers didn't have to send a single major leaguer, nor one of their top three minor leaguers. And one of the three minor leaguers they did send literally has never won a minor league game. He's
1: when
29: at
1: you
29: Able.
1: Just ask for, I want number one, number two, and number three.
29: Yes.
1: That's who I want. You don't want it? Goodbye, Charlie.
29: And this isn't conjecture. That's the actual price for this trade.
0: And one of the prospects is older than Juan Soto, I found out, too.
29: This
0: almost 28 years. You can't be a prospect at 28 years old. If you're still in the minor leagues, you're just...
29: River
0: probably
29: Ryan
0: not very good,
29: turns 28 this month, and he was injured and missed all of last season. The Milwaukee Brewers have the best record in the majors as we speak right now. They won tonight. The Dodgers lost. The Brewers are going to have, at the end of this season, a fifth year out of six with more than 90 wins. In their long history, they started as a team, as a franchise, in 1969. They've been to the World Series once. This is the time.
1: Is that Harvey's All-Bangers? Is that who that was?
29: Yeah, 82. They lost Game 7 to the Cardinals at home, I think. No, it was at St. Louis
1: team.
29: With Suter. That's right. But the Dodgers met Milwaukee in the 2018 NLCS. Milwaukee had Game 7 at home and lost it. And Milwaukee had home field advantage NLCS against the Dodgers last year, and the Dodgers' starting rotation blew them down. But do you remember, it's been almost 20 years now, the Brewers at the trade deadline had a chance got CC Sabathia, and it took them to the playoffs. It was worth it, even though the Yankees were going to be the big money team in the future, to actually get Sabathia on a long-term deal.
0: And it was pretty... it's 20 years ago, so I'm not positive. It was pretty understood he was not signing with the Brewers long term.
29: Yeah, the Yankee money was going to be there.
0: Yeah, and there, who was it? Randy Johnson got traded to the Astros?
29: Yeah, and pitched in the 98 playoffs.
0: Yeah, and it's like, it's just, it's not an excuse. I'm sorry.
29: So when it got brought up during this hour of, well, if you're not going to re-sign him, then why would you pay Skubal the rest of his $10 million for this year? Because you have a chance to go to the World Series.
0: Yes.
29: And especially putting it in the context of the Brewers, you really have a chance to go to the World Series. You could have home field in every round. Juan Soto was mentioned. Do you remember when he was traded at the deadline? In recent years, the Washington Nationals weren't going to be re-signing him. And they traded him to the Padres, and that wound up a rental. And who did the Nationals get? All-star James Wood, all-star C.J. Abrams. Those might be the two best Washington Nationals on their team. That's how you do it. So in Southern California, let's compare the front offices. This is not about payroll. This is about baseball decisions. Compare the front office with the Dodgers to the front office of the Angels and the Padres. Mm-hmm. There's no comparison. I know it's an easy narrative to say, if you have the money, you're going to... No. We already have talked about the Mets, who yet again are about tied with the Dodgers for payroll. The Mets are not going to the playoffs at all again. And Houston has had a top 10 payroll back-to-back years. And until that five-game winning streak this week, they weren't winning their division. And it's a top five payroll again for Toronto, and they're under 500, on and on and on. The Angels, do you remember, not only did they not get anything for Shohei Ohtani, they spent zillions for Anthony Rendon and Josh Hamilton. I mean, baseball people, years from now, will look back at this Angels era and say, wait a minute, you had Mike Trout in his prime and Shohei Ohtani in his prime at the same time and never even went to the playoffs. How is that possible? You can fault the front offices on these. And by the way, baseball is broken, does need a new system. Anything similar to a salary cap is perfectly fine with me, as long as it comes with a salary floor as well, so that teams like Pittsburgh and Tampa Bay or Minnesota or the A's can't get away with the lowest payrolls or bottom 10 payrolls, especially teams that are receiving tax money from the luxury tax teams that are paying. To Major League Baseball results tonight, the Dodgers give up a run in the eighth. Boston beat them 3-2. Milwaukee, a 3-1 winner at the Angels, who've lost five straight. Brewers with the best record in the majors, 69-41. Dodgers 69-42 now. The MLB trade deadline is Monday. The Dodgers pick up pitcher Tarek Skubal from Detroit for three minor leaguers, and the Dodgers will play a series at Detroit at the end of this month. San Diego with a run in the bottom of the ninth, 6-5 winners over San Francisco. Detroit beat the A's 8-6. Colorado, a 12-6 winner against Kansas City. Hunter Goodman with two home runs. He has 33. Cubs beat the Yankees 5-2. Houston won its fifth straight. Tampa Bay shut out the White Sox 1-0. Seattle with a run in the ninth edged the Twins. Seattle traded pitcher Luis Castillo to the White Sox. 49ers wide receiver Ricky Pearsall out for the season. He'll have knee surgery. Back to you.
0: Thank you very much, Steve Sager, Fox Sports Radio, Fox Sports Saturday, now Sunday. Aaron Torres, Arnie Spanier in for Jason Martin. One segment left before we hand it over to Bernie Fratto. We will come back and wrap the show. 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
24: Three staccato cries of Mayday and an eyewitness report of a mid-air explosion is about all that is known this morning of the British Columbia air disaster, which yesterday claimed 52 lives.
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37: 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She was rich and beautiful and loved by all who knew her. For decades, despite intense media scrutiny, police failed to make an arrest. In 2000, 25 years after Martha's murder, her one-time neighbor, Michael Skakel, was arrested. He'd been 15, like her, at the time of the crime. He was also a cousin of the Kennedys.
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37: 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I read the articles. Of course Michael Skakel killed his next-door neighbor Martha Moxley. He beat her to death with a golf club. I knew it. And if you followed the case like I did, I bet you knew it too. My name is Andrew Goldman. I've been a journalist for 30 years. I got involved in this case in 2015. 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
13: A blockbuster trade in the major leagues late Saturday night. The trade deadline comes Monday. The Dodgers are acquiring lefty pitcher Tarek Skubal from Detroit, and LA only had to give up three minor leaguers to get him. Pitchers River Ryan and Brady Smith, and AA outfielder Zaire Hope. The Dodgers will play a series at Detroit at the end of this month. Boston beat the Dodgers 3-2 in LA with a run in the eighth. Milwaukee won 3-1 at the Angels, so the Brewers now have the best record in the majors. Detroit won the late game at the A's 8-6. San Diego with a run bottom of the ninth beat San Francisco 6-5. Colorado's Hunter Goodman with two more homers. He has 33. The Rockies defeated Kansas City 12-6. Atlanta picked up outfielder Lane Thomas from Kansas City. The Pirates got reliever Camilo Duvall and cash from the Yankees. Seattle traded pitcher Luis Castillo to the White Sox. I'm Steve DeSager.

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10: Baseball's trade deadline is Monday, and the Dodgers are acquiring pitcher Tarek Skubal from Detroit for 3 minor leaguers. Boston beat the Dodgers 3-2 in L.A. with a run in the 8th. Sidon Rafaela, 2 solo homers. The Brewers now have the best record in the major leagues after sending the Angels to a 5th straight loss, 3-1. Victories for Colorado and Detroit. San Diego got a run bottom of the 9th to edge the Giants 6-5. Houston won its 5th game in a row, beating Texas and Jacob deGrom 5-4. The Astros in the AL West lead Texas by a game and a half. Tampa Bay shut out the White Sox 1-0. Cubs over the Yankees 5-2. And Seattle with a run in the bottom of the 9th beat Minnesota 4-3. 49ers wide receiver Ricky Pearsall is out for the season. He'll have knee surgery. In the WNBA, Chicago on a last second 3-pointer edged Las Vegas 84-83. New York won by 2 at Phoenix. I'm Steve DeSager.
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21: A blockbuster trade in the major leagues late Saturday night. The trade deadline comes Monday. The Dodgers are acquiring lefty pitcher Tarek Skubal from Detroit, and L.A. only had to give up three minor leaguers to get him, pitchers River Ryan and Brady Smith, and Double-A outfielder Zaire Hope. The Dodgers will play a series at Detroit at the end of this month. Boston beat the Dodgers 3-2 in L.A. with a run in the eighth. Milwaukee won 3-1 at the Angels, so the Brewers now have the best record in the majors. Detroit won the late game at the A's 8-6. San Diego with a run bottom of the ninth beat San Francisco 6-5. Colorado's Hunter Goodman with two more homers. He has 33. The Rockies defeated Kansas City 12-6. Atlanta picked up outfielder Lane Thomas from Kansas City. The Pirates got reliever Camilo Duvall and cash from the Yankees. Seattle traded pitcher Luis Castillo to the White Sox. I'm Steve DeSager.
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26: That's right, you heard the man. The Bernie Fratto Show keeps rolling right along. We are now officially in overtime. The midnight hour, we have a few more calls on the board. I want to get to all of them, so let's waste no time. We go out to Tennessee. We are joined by Bear. Bear, thanks for your patience. Welcome in.
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11: Baseball's trade deadline is Monday, and the Dodgers are acquiring pitcher Tarek Skubal from Detroit for three minor leaguers. Boston beat the Dodgers 3-2 in L.A. with a run in the eighth. Sidon Rafaela, two solo homers. The Brewers now have the best record in the major leagues after sending the Angels to a fifth straight loss 3-1. Victories for Colorado and Detroit. San Diego got a run bottom of the ninth to edge the Giants 6-5. Houston won its fifth game in a row, beating Texas and Jacob deGrom 5-4. The Astros in the AL West lead Texas by a game and a half. Tampa Bay shut out the White Sox 1-0. Cubs over the Yankees 5-2. And Seattle with a run in the bottom of the ninth beat Minnesota 4-3. 49ers wide receiver Ricky Pearsall is out for the season. He'll have knee surgery. In the WNBA, Chicago on a last-second three-pointer edged Las Vegas 84-83. New York won by two at Phoenix. I'm Steve DeSager.
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1: Count it on three. One, two, three.
2: Prop it up.
1: Let's go, play.
2: Player plays.
0: Okay, prop bets galore. Crack, you live for it. What do you have for us today, buddy?
3: Yeah, let's stick with the WNBA. It's been good all season to me. Last few weeks have been unbelievable. So let's go with, can I say this name properly? Ogwumike? Is that right?
0: Ogwumike?
3: Yeah, let's see. Now, one thing about me, I just did a big seminar yesterday. People, I had to tell people, I don't have to know how to spell the names. No, I don't have to know how each player is, the name.
4: Ogwumike?
0: Yeah.
4: Neka?
0: Yeah.
4: Okay.
0: Oh, Neka, okay.
3: I let's stick with my pronunciation. Ogwumike. All right, let's go with over 16.5 points, minus 135. I actually see over 17.5, minus 105. I would like that line maybe a little bit more because you're laying 30 cents less juice. So over points. Kelsey Plum was traded last night, so that should give her a boost in scoring. She's up against a Portland team that gives up the second most points in the game. Second most points in the paint, I mean. So let's go with the over 16.5, minus 135. I also see over 17.5, minus 105.
4: Wow, I have like so many different like ways to go here. I don't even know where to begin. let's see. I have to give one official one. Can I just blast them all out?
0: Blast away if you want to go machine gun style.
4: Caitlin Clark over 8.5 assists today. I think the links just say you're just not going to score today. Like, we're going to throw bodies at you and bodies at you and bodies at you, and you're going to have to pass the ball. The fire the other night said, you're not going left. And she's like, okay, I'll just go the hole and get 17 foul shots. I think the links will set doubles her direction. They're taller. They're good on defense. Like, I think she'll just pass the ball a bunch to her teammates and they'll get a bunch of assists for her. But more importantly, college football.
0: Okay.
4: Michigan State under 4.5 wins. They're just not there with their roster. They're years away. Remember, Pat Fitzgerald took that job and had no connection to bring in portal players, right? Like Matt Campbell goes to Penn State, right? And he brings in 23 Iowa State players. Pat Fitzgerald had no base to bring in. He wasn't anywhere. So I think that they're just a long way right now away from being competitive with the roster they have. And last one, I think Minnesota over their win total. I think it's 6.5. I'll double check. It's 6.5 or 7.5. They're low key. Like, Drake Lindsey's going to be better. Darius Taylor's healthy. They have an edge rusher who had 12.5 sacks last season. Their defense was pretty good last year. Their schedule's simple enough. Minnesota over their win total, which is 6.5, plus 125 even. So I like Minnesota over, Michigan State under, Clark over assist.
0: Okay. I'll go with that Fever Lynx game that you're talking about, Jeff. I'm going to take Olivia Miles, 8-plus assists. I think it's just a high assist game for her going up against a pathetic Fever defense. Nafisa Collier is going to be on the receiving end of some of those great passes from Olivia Miles. Great court vision. Outstanding court vision. Those might be Meta glasses that she's wearing. I don't know what's going on, but she's fantastic in terms of seeing the full court, anticipating. I think you're going to see Natasha Howard be on the receiving end of some of those assists. And she can spray the ball out. Kayla McBride for three. I think there's going to be a lot of assist opportunities. The one fear is if this starts to become a bit of a comfortable win from the Lynx. They blew out Toronto 104-72. No assists for Olivia Miles in her most recent game, but her minutes were lower. I think the opportunities are there against a horrible Fever defense. I'll take her 8 assists. We are looking to amp up how you enjoy your favorite sports? 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
0: In Major League Baseball late Saturday night, the two-time defending World Series champion Los Angeles Dodgers acquired two-time Cy Young Award winner Tarek Skubal from the Detroit Tigers for three prospects. Here was Skubal's reaction late last night.
26: At this time, I'm excited to be a Dodger. You know,

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1: 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But you can help. 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
0: Look up, look down, look around. Look up, look down, look around. In the trees and on the ground, 'cause the ALB must be found.
1: Some signs of the ALB are dime-sized holes on tree trunks, a sawdust-like material called frass, and the beetle itself, with a long black body and white spots.
0: Look up, look down, look around. Look up, look down, look around. In the trees and on the ground, 'cause the ALB must be found.
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4: Steve Harbin and VJ Husky with you here on this beautiful Sunday. Once again, we're in the Fox Sports Radio studios. Fox Sports Sunday. Again, John Paul Morosi is going to be joining us coming up here in our final hour. And we're looking forward to getting a little insight there because he has a deep connection with the Tiger organization. And it's just curious now that more deals are being made. Remember, the trade deadline is tomorrow.
3: Mm-hmm.
4: Tomorrow. So there are going to be a lot of deals that are going to be bantered about. And we're going to just keep looking back like, why was the biggest prize by far? Why was that deal done on Saturday?
5: Why is your
4: why couldn't you wait till the very last second where somebody just, you know, Brewers, Rays, anybody? It's like
5: they were going to do what they would have done, Steve.
4: Unless the they, unless this was completely orchestrated by Major League Baseball to just
5: you have to sell me on that. I'm a conspiracy theorist.
4: I'll tell you what. When Passan broke this right last night. When Jeff Passan broke this, so I go on to Passan, and immediately his, you know, his ex account lights up a response. And if you read the immediate response, I mean, it was just like, it was a bloodbath about how the Dodgers have ruined baseball, that this guarantees that there will be no baseball in 2027. I mean, it was, there wasn't a blip off of that one note. Hundreds and hundreds of responses with the exact same twist, and it just was amazing. And so there is this perception that this whole deal is, it just doesn't smell right.
5: Why is this going to cause a lockout? You guys have to still sell me on this.
4: It's going to be first of all, we are already, you know, we can make the argument like the Dodgers did not need Skubal to win a third consecutive World Series. They were still going to be overwhelming favorites.
3: Mm-hmm.
4: Same thing as far as the lock. I mean, the overwhelming favorite in this race of whether or not there's going to be a shutdown of Major League Baseball is already in the books. I mean, we already said this. This is all about a salary cap. The players will never agree to a salary cap. It is never going to happen.
3: Okay.
4: They're going to look at the owners and say, look, you on your end are going to have to do a better job in terms of revenue sharing. And then the owners counter by saying, well, we have an agreement in place amongst the owners for revenue sharing, but it's all based on you guys coming back to work and agreeing to a salary cap. In other words, we'll have revenue sharing if and only if you guys agree to a salary cap. And
5: you don't see either, you don't see both sides coming to some type of terms. You think it's just gonna, they're both gonna dig their heels in.
4: There's no,
5: and no one's doing anything.
4: There's nothing. This is exactly where we were in 1994. Exactly where we were in 1994. Because a lot of people were like, what are you gonna do? Shut down the postseason? What are you gonna cancel the World Series? 32 years ago,
5: things haven't changed. And I'm asking.
4: Nothing has, and the reason I say, here's what has not changed. And that is the power of the Major League Baseball Players Union. I've said this before. It is 100% documented. Not only the strongest union in sports, it is the strongest union in America. They never break rank, ever.
3: Okay.
4: And so they will not budge on this. And obviously the finances of baseball have changed dramatically in the last 30 years. They have more money in their pockets.
3: Hmm.
4: So it's not like, you know, 1994 in 2026, you have more money in your pockets. You have these extended long-term contracts that are fully guaranteed. So even if you're going to lose out on some money by sitting out and getting your way. So this is where it comes down to. Chris was talking about this.
5: Let me ask just a back question on that. Okay, so they go to a lockout. Fine. How do they get back to the field? Because if you're saying no one's going to budge, who's going to budge during the lockout?
4: No, the owners will budge.
5: Okay, so eventually someone's got to take a step right. to say, okay.
4: And by the way, the 94 situation didn't end until 18 games had been canceled the next year.
5: Right, right.
4: So there were 18 games canceled in 95. Yeah. So it was still going on that entire season. Okay. Think about that. That
5: so the owners are going to be the one to cave in. And
4: the owners
5: and there will be no, so there will be no salary cap. So there will be no salary cap.
6: Strike then? Because will it be a lockout or a strike then, Steve? Because a lockout is the owner induced, strike is player induced.
4: Right. Correct, exactly. It's going to be a lockout.
6: So it's going to be a lockout.
5: So the owners are going to lock the players out. Okay, so they're going to have to be the ones to get us back to get us back to baseball, which means there'll be no salary cap.
4: Again, the players counter by saying it's the owners that got to get their act together before we do anything. This is Fox Sports Sunday.
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26: The MLB trade deadline is tomorrow, Monday at 6 p.m. Eastern Time, and the Tampa Bay Rays are acquiring right-hander Freddy Peralta in a trade with the New York Mets. The Rays are giving up their 15th, 26th, and 27th best prospects in the deal. The Rays have a 3.5 game lead on the Yankees in the AL East, but right now the Rays are losing to the White Sox 3-0. It is the bottom of the fifth inning, while the Yankees lead the Cubs 2-0, top of the third inning. The Pirates are on the scoreboard, but the Reds are still up. It's 7-1, top of the fourth. Marlins up on the Mets in New York 1-0, bottom of the fifth. Guardians blanking the Diamondbacks 4-0, bottom of the fifth, while the Nationals and the Braves are tied at 2 apiece, bottom of the fifth in Orlando. WNBA, less than 2 minutes to go. The Lynx lead the Fever 102-98. I'm Monty Bolaños.
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4: All right, roll along here on another busy Sports Sunday, Fox Sports Sunday from the Fox Sports Radio studios. All right, we spent the first hour, obviously, breaking down the whole Tarek Skubal deal that the Dodgers made with the Tigers and how it affects all of Major League Baseball. Again, coming up in our next hour, John Paul Morosi, our MLB insider and someone that's very close to the Tigers organization, is going to give some great insight on why this deal was done yesterday, why they didn't wait till the last second, which, by the way, is tomorrow before a deal was done for the best pitcher, arguably, in all of Major League Baseball. But right now, he is going to be a Los Angeles Dodger. All right, hey, looking at the calendar right now, and you're like, hey, over the last several months, what have we been talking about, right? We've been talking about LeBron James. Like, yeah, where was LeBron? Okay, that's done. Obviously, we were talking World Cup. A lot of excitement with the World Cup over, you know, several weeks. That's done. Tarek Skubal.

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3: Three staccato cries of Mayday and an eyewitness report of a mid-air explosion is about all that is known this morning of the British Columbia air disaster, which yesterday claimed 52 lives.
4: I really want to know what happened, and it makes me extraordinarily angry that it's always been a big secret.
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4: We were told nothing.
9: This man that I wasn't sure even existed. 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
10: Like the guy?
9: The guy.
8: I said, do you know who did it? 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
13: 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Unless anyone needs a gun.
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14: Here's what you need to know.
15: The MLB trade deadline is tomorrow, Monday at 6 p.m. Eastern Time, and the Tampa Bay Rays are making moves. They have acquired right-hander Freddy Peralta in a trade with the New York Mets. Tampa Bay giving up their 15th, 26th, and 27th best prospects in the deal. Yes, Tarek Skubal is now a Dodger, and he will play his first Dodgers game on Tuesday at Wrigley Field. Right now in Major League Baseball, the Yankees lead the Cubs 2-1, bottom of the ninth inning about to start in Chicago. The Rangers and the Astros were tied, not anymore. Houston is up 7-3, and it's the bottom of the eighth inning. Guardians blanking the Diamondbacks 5-0, bottom of the sixth inning. Phillies blanking the Orioles and Baltimore 5-0, bottom of the fifth inning. The Braves completed a four-game sweep of the Nationals after coming out on top today 4-2, and the White Sox outscored the Rays 9-1. I'm Monty Bolaños.
14: Fox Sports Sunday is on.
0: Yeah, yeah. One time we gon' give it to you like this. Yeah, like this. Yeah, like this.
14: The plays, the sounds of the game, the interviews, the breaking news, the top stories. When it goes down, we'll cover it here. Your Fox Sports Sunday is right now.
0: Y'all gon' make me lose my mind.
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16: I've had it up to here, Kerry Rhodes, and I'm back for at least 2 seconds. I've had it up to here. I'm telling you, Kerry, had enough. Had enough.
17: I'm kind of scared to know what you had enough of. Was it? Yeah. Let me know. I'm just going to let you tell me. What you got?
18: I'm as mad as hell, and I'm not going to take this anymore.
16: Everybody, or as Backstreet would say, everybody, yeah, over this, yeah, Tarek Skubal trade with the Dodgers and Tigers and everyone else in between. I'm just going to say it, Kerry. I think everyone is full of bleep. Whatever they're actually saying, is that what they truly mean and what they truly feel? I feel everybody is trying to posture in a certain way for their own interests. Mm-hmm. And I'm just kind of sick of it. I hate to use the phrase, it is what it is, But it is what it is. This is the shape of Major League Baseball right now. This is the situation that these teams are in. But everybody trying to angle that their way is correct or this way is getting robbed, to me, I've just had enough of it.
17: Yeah, I've seen all the gestures and the positioning as well. And I'm kind of on, I think I'm lock and step with you, Dan. I don't, I'm not appalled. I'm not taken aback. I'm especially coming from a Yankee fan, right? We've done this. We've had our fair share of what these glory days look like, what the Dodgers are doing right now, and being able to accumulate talent and trying to win it all. That's the goal. And if you have the ability to do it, then do it. I'm not going to cry about it. You still got to win. And just because you, stockpile talent and stockpile these guys that are known commodities doesn't mean you're going to win. And so they got to go out and still get it done.
16: That is true. But I think that we think that they have a much easier way of doing so with Tarek Skubal than without him. I love our show here on Fox Sports Sunday. Monty Bolaños is at the news desk. She did a great job over the last couple of weeks sitting in this chair. Mm-hmm. She is a Dodger fan. Chris Perfett.
17: No, she's great job.
16: She's a Dodger fan.
17: She is
16: covers the Dodgers. The Chris Perfett. Tiger fan.
17: We don't care about Chris. We don't care about Chris and this Tigers, Dan.
16: Well, no. He's a part of it. Just like I'm a part of it as, say, a Brewers fan.
17: Yes.
16: Chris is a Tigers fan. You hear the Skubal deal. You hear the return that they get from the Dodgers. Two top 10 prospects as part of the three players that are heading to Detroit. How did you feel on the Detroit side of things?
10: Well, first I felt nothing. I'm like, finally it's done. Then Bo Benson, one of our producers, sent me a link to a Dodgers cap to buy. Then within that same 2 minutes, our old friend Brandon Trufa, former producer here, big Padres fan, sent me a text that I can't read on the air with expletives about